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0: I didn't even know that kids could switch teachers. I thought you were just stuck with who they give you.
1: Yes.
0: Sometimes. Mm-hmm. Schools have that many teachers? Yeah, sometimes. Bigger schools.
2: Doubt
0: Jerome
2: it.
0: Reached out because him and his wife are fighting about their son wanting to switch teachers. 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

0: right, so we tend to hold weird self-guilt when we do things for ourselves. Mm-hmm. I don't know why, but it's just a thing. Serena's got something that she did recently that made her feel some type of way about herself.
1: Yes.
0: Go ahead, vent. What happened?
1: So I just started paying for extended day for my son for school, and I was trying to read a book. Like, I was really locked in this book. And I was like, well, since I'm paying for this, like, it's not bad if I just leave him there, right, while I just read my book at home in peace. And that's what I did. So I left him at extended day.
2: Oh, my
0: God. But you're paying for it, so why?
1: I know, but I just felt guilty because it's like, I could have picked him up. Like, I was already off work, and I'm like, I could get him.
2: And you chose the you chose the book over your son.
1: No, I did.
0: You chose quality time for yourself. We're like iPhones. And your iPhone, you know, when you get about 10%, it starts glitching and apps get all messy and stuff.
3: Yeah.
0: That's you in life. You have to recharge yourself. And if reading a book gives you that fuel, makes you feel good, then read your book.
1: It does make me happy. And I also asked, like, my book club chat, like, does this make me a bad mom? And they were all for it. So I'll leave him there.
3: What did your husband say, or have you not told your husband?
1: I don't know if I told him, actually.
0: Damn. How long have you been a single mom?
2: Can't tell him nothing.
1: But then I felt better because I went to go get my son. He was like, I had so much fun. I'm like,
0: oh that's okay. Good. That's a win-win. He's having fun. He's doing his thing. It gives him a little independence, too, in a sense.
1: Mm-hmm. Yeah.
0: And then you get to have your own quality time and read the book. Win-win.
2: But that just tells me, like, what else do you want to put to the side for the book? Like, it's just like...
1: It was a great book.
2: Because your son is your priority. That's who you're living for right now. So if you're willing to put that away for a book, I'm kind of questioning
1: but
2: like
1: your... But it's better that he was having fun instead of him being at home and me ignoring him reading a book.
2: Well, that was just the luck of the draw. What if he was getting punched in the stomach? Like, you know what I mean? Continuously.
1: Oh, gosh.
2: You never know.
3: She pays a lot for daycare. I doubt she's at that kind of school.
0: Nicasio works for CPS all of a sudden. Let's talk to Sonia. We'll see what she does to cause some self-guilt next.
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0: sometimes we do things for ourselves, and then on retrospect, you feel a little guilty.
1: Yes.
0: For Serena, it was paying for extra childcare. That way, she could have some alone time to read a book.
1: Oh, yes.
2: All right.
0: Mm-hmm. All right. Let's talk to Sonia. What was it for you?
3: Well, my husband works a lot, so he's gone for about a week and a half, and we decided to take weekend getaways, just me and him. We go somewhere local, somewhere small, and we just send the kids to grandma. And sometimes we do wish we can take them, but honestly, we just need some alone time, and we take them to the big vacations anyways.
0: Exactly. Quality time, again, in these relationships, and so it's one of the most important things. I feel like that's why so many people end up cheating on each other, is because they don't put any focus into their partner. It's just the partner becomes a roommate, and then their needs are being met. So then they go elsewhere to try and meet the needs, but then still keep everything normal at home. It's so weird.
2: That's
0: so
2: fine.
0: That quality time, I think, is beneficial.
3: Correct. And as much as I want them in the lazy river with me,
2: I know you got to hold a beer. You don't want to hold no kids, right?
3: Yes.
0: Sonia, thank you so much for listening and for being a part of the show today. I appreciate you. Coming up next, we are talking teachers. Did you know that there are 15 states where teachers can still spank their kids as punishment?
1: I just saw this.
0: Yeah, let's talk all about it next.

0: It may be cold outside, but we always keep it hot.
1: It's hot.
0: It's Hot 102.9.
2: Yeah,

0: Kind of crazy, maybe, or I don't know, is this needed? There are teachers in 15 states that can still legally spank children as punishment.
1: That's awesome.
2: That's crazy.
0: Uh-huh. It says that, I guess, according to this NPR analysis that was just recently published, there's 15 states that still allow it. And corporal punishment can include paddling, spanking, or other physical punishment administered to a student for disciplinary purposes. Jesus. There is currently no federal law banning the practice in public schools. Mm. And a lot of people are like, oh my God, I can't believe this is a thing. Mm-hmm. They don't just do it to do it. You have to sign a consent form. Yeah. They give it to the parents and they say, look, if your kid messes up, then we have the right to do that. I know this because I was paddled. So your mom signed that? Hell yeah, my grandma did.
2: Wow.
0: We're not saying beat them every day, but if something happens, how do they know that they shouldn't do it just because you said the word no?
2: Well, I'd rather like the teacher tell me what my son did and I decide like what the punishment is.
3: Yeah, you don't want a stranger hitting your kid.
2: Yeah.
1: And what, when your son comes home, you're not going to give him a spanking because you're not going to be that mad at him as a teacher was. You know what I'm saying?
2: But that's like why that teacher shouldn't spank my kid.
3: Yeah, then you're doing it out of emotion. You got
1: to
3: wait.
1: I would talk to my son. I said, listen, this is what's going to happen if you act up. And then if he decides to act up, that was on him. He made that choice. And so that he gets the consequences.
2: Wow, parents of the year.
1: Well, someone needs to teach you two.
3: Teach us work.
0: Serena, if things are that great, you wouldn't be paying for extra school time for your kid to be away. Let's move on.
2: Don't shame me.
0: Dropping pins, baby.
3: You're just on her side about it.
2: You said I needed some me time.
0: You do. Because if kids can be that annoying and that bad, then you need to decompress.
2: He's not annoying.
0: But the other one. What about the other one?
2: She's great.
0: Apparently, if you can do this, you are in the top 1% of humans on Earth. We'll tell you what this is next.
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0: All right, so if you can do any of these, you are in the 1% or the top 1% of humans on Earth. Number one, sleep 8 hours a night consistently for a month.
1: Oh, I'm jealous.
0: There's no way.
2: What life do you have?
0: Yeah, every night you're just getting the perfect amount of sleep.
1: That sounds amazing.
3: That's without kids.
0: If that's the case, I feel like you're not lifing though, right?
4: Yeah.
0: Like every night to get the same, like that's crazy.
1: I mean, I wish I could do it, but yeah, there's no way.
0: Read 30 books in a year.
1: I haven't done that yet, but I might be on track this year.
0: I was going to ask you, how many have you read so far?
1: I think I'm at 13.
4: Oh, okay. You're a slow reader.
3: You're a little behind pace then.
0: I mean, yeah, Jesus. It's already almost September.
1: Well, it's because I started like kind of late. There was a couple months I missed, but like I'm back on track.
3: Read some short ones, then I'll get you ahead.
2: Short books?
0: Yeah. Walk 20,000 steps in a day and still feel fine. What are you supposed to walk a day? 10,000?
1: Yeah.
4: 10,000. But if you're at a theme park,
3: you'll probably get that easy. Uh-huh. That's easy work. By noon, you get 20,000.
0: Hang from a bar for 2 full minutes. Our producer, Matt, can hang out at

0: gay bar.
1: Yes, yeah, for longer than 2 minutes.
2: Some people can't do that. They get paid to do that if they meet that 2 minute.
0: What are you talking about? Like, holding the bar?
2: Mm-hmm. Like, there's like a...
0: That's a competition?
2: Yeah. Like, if you go to the mall... Like
1: that's army recruitment.
2: I know, but they have like a thing there to where if you hang,
1: give you $100 if you can hang for 2 minutes.
2: Some people said you can't even hang for a minute.
3: I don't think I could.
0: Why is it so tough to hang?
2: I don't know, because your weight like just holds on and
1: your grip gets tired. Grip, yeah, I guess. I don't know.
0: It's weak. Says a lot of people, majority of people cannot type 100 words a minute.
3: I don't know how fast I could type.
0: Who even counts that? I don't know. Do 75 push-ups in a row. Serena, you're up to what, 4 now?
3: 3.
2: Oh, nice. Nice.
1: Last week. Ooh.
0: We should do this, actually. Balance on one leg for a full 60 seconds. Let's do it as a competition. You down?
3: Okay. Sure.
0: All right, we're going to see if we can balance for 60 seconds next.
4: This is how we do it. Hot 102.9.

0: All right, y'all. Cino Cochino. Oh, we're all supposed to say radio on three.
1: Go. Radio.
0: Oh, man, look at us. That's how you do it. Oh, man. Okay, so I saw this thing that said the top 1% of people, of humans, can stand on one leg for 60 seconds. So that means 99% of you can't do it.
1: That's crazy.
2: Okay. So you can't drop a foot to touch down. You're out.
0: Yeah, in my mind, this seems easy. I don't know why. Maybe that's just arrogance, but I feel like it should be very easy to stand on 1 foot.
3: Hang on. I got to get my 60 timer seconds.
2: You're doing the timer? Okay.
0: All right, so we're all going to time it, and we're going to see who can maintain. We also, if that's the case, then we need to take 10 seconds to talk about things, too, because we're not just going to stand here in silence.
4: That's so now we're doing two things.
0: So, yeah. So think of whatever you want to talk about. Are we ready?
1: Yeah.
2: 3, 2, 1, go.
0: Okay, I'll start. So, guys, listen. I have a show coming up in Bellflower, California.
1: Bellflower.
0: And if you guys come out, and if you're listening to this in Atlantic City right now, I know you're like, what?
2: Catch a flight.
0: Not going to be there. But if you do go, then your tickets are get you qualified for a 4-pack of tickets for Disney, and we'll pick a winner at the show.
1: Oh, my God.
0: So throwing that out there at TinoCochino.com. Serena, go ahead.
3: I just realized I'm standing on my non-dominant leg. I'm like, this was a bad idea.
0: She's shaking. But I mean, you haven't fell yet.
3: I haven't. But I just read a book called Alchemized, and I cried. It was so like,
0: oh. She's going.
3: I'm sick.
0: Bro, her arm, she looks like the things in front of the car lot.
3: I don't know why I did this on the wrong leg.
1: You got a big flat foot. It should be easy.
2: Are you standing on the bigger foot? Because your feet are two different sizes.
3: No, this is a smaller foot.
0: Wow, you're still going.
1: I feel it in my hip a little bit. Like, I don't feel it in my feet.
3: Okay, we made it.
1: My hip is
0: that
1: like...
0: That was a minute?
2: Yeah.
0: Wow. We're all special. I don't know about you guys.
1: Yeah,
0: but
1: I know.
0: I pulled a muscle. We did it.
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1: All right, man, the time has arrived for you to become a winner, man. We're going to get you hooked up, but you have to play the game. And the game is, are you smarter than Nicasio? So pay attention. This is going to be your question today.
2: Which celebrity was a very fast competitive swimmer, and his coach even said that he was good enough to try out for the Olympics? Is it A, Tom Brady, B, Shohei Ohtani, or C, Kevin Hart?
1: We have Terene on the line. She's excited. She's ready to play. Mm-hmm. And so are we. Next.
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0: Are you smarter than Nicasio? Woo. Taranae thinks that she is. How you doing today?
1: I'm doing good. How are you?
0: I have no complaints. I'm ready to play this game with you because I know you're going to win. It's really easy. Nicasio is going to give you a question. You'll get 3 multiple choice answers. Pick the right one and we'll scream and shout, okay?
1: Okay.
2: Which celebrity was a very fast competitive swimmer and his coach even said that he was good enough to try out for the Olympics? Is it A, Tom Brady, B, Shohei Ohtani, or C, Kevin Hart?
1: Tom Brady.
2: No.
0: Oh, it's all right. You get another guess. Your options are
2: B, Shohei Ohtani, or C, Kevin Hart.
1: B.
2: Shohei
0: Ohtani. Dude, podcast, man. There's so many of them. Yeah. We got a lot. I want to talk about them with you next so we can get them streams up and give you some entertainment on your drive to wherever. So hang out.
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0: All right, so when it comes to podcasts, man, we got a few options for you, dude. If you like sit-down conversations with interesting people, that's going to be Is Anyone Listening, man. I talk to comedians, actors, musicians, everybody that's just, you know what I'm saying, doing their thing and just that have experienced highs and lows and peaks and valleys and how they got through negative times. And they're just fun combos, man. Not too long, about half an hour. It's a vibe. So if you want to stream that, Tino Gochino, Is Anyone Listening. I got a dating podcast that I am super excited about because it's not positive dating. It's literally the worst dating horror stories that you have ever heard of in your life. Oh, things that when you hear it, you're like, wow, how is this the dating pool in 2026? And this week, we're talking about something cool. Basically, the 40 different dating options that aren't offensive. Because I'm trying to help y'all out, man. Yeah, there's 40.
1: Well, that's a lot.
0: Breaking down the whole list. So that's really cool. If you want to stream it, that's called Laugh and Love. Again, wherever you stream your favorite podcast. And then lastly, this show that we do. It's a daily podcast that drops, and it's literally just everything that we talk about, everything that you hear on the radio, but in a condensed form for you to take for your listening pleasure, whatever. Right.
1: No music.
0: I feel like when I talk about these, I sound like an infomercial. Jump in, guys. Give me something. You're a part of the Daily Show.
2: Well, a lot of listeners actually reach out and they'll tell me that they listen to the Daily Show. Like, oh, like I just caught up, and then they'll tell us about like, I don't know, something that happened like from like a few weeks ago. But I mean, that's so cool.
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2: though.
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0: 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Celebrity Gossip is coming up next on Tino Gochino Radio. And today we're talking about what?
2: Dr. Dre is getting dragged online all because of his thoughts on AI in music.
0: Ooh. All right. 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
7: Sorry. No,

0: Celebrity gossip, man. People love it. So do we. But we do our own version. It's called Tea Time, where we spill the tea. Mm-hmm. And today we're spilling the tea on who and what, Serena?
1: So Dr. Dre, he is confirming that he's using AI to make music. And he said, I think the only people that see it as a threat are the people who are having trouble creating. And so a lot of people were upset by this. And they're like, oh, when's the last time Dre's made a beat that you've actually liked?
2: Oh, or, oh, you know,
1: yeah. So, I mean,
2: it has been a long time since he's put out music. I'll give that person that.
0: But what's that got to do with AI?
1: I see it both ways because I don't love that AI is going to start, you know, like being in music. But also, it's such a big thing that you have to at least try to learn it and adapt to it.
0: I don't think people, not everyone understands actual artificial intelligence. People are just thinking it's going to be fake singers and robots. He might not be using it like that. He might be telling the AI machine, hey, give me an 808 here, and then I want 2 cents here, and then da-da-da-da-da.
2: Yeah.
0: That is
3: shortcuts,
0: also
3: basically
0: artificial intelligence. It's about learning how to make it work for you. Mm-hmm. The only people that will be affected are the singers and stuff like that. Like, obviously, sorry for you. Like, I don't know what to tell you on that. But even like on the back end, there's companies that are making it possible so you know if it's an AI creation now. Mm-hmm. Like once the song plays, it'll say this is AI or AI assisted or whatever. But I don't think it's bad to a certain extent. It's just about what you use it for. You can use it in your day-to-day and make it helpful. If you have a workout plan you want to do and you go to your chat and you're like, hey, this is what I look like now. Upload a picture of yourself. Uh-huh. Where can I get my results? How can I get to these results within 6 months? And it'll map that whole thing out for
2: you. That's exactly what I do.
0: Mm-hmm. It's a win.
1: I actually been using it like to give me a budget plan because I want to save money and pay off debt. So I've been using AI for that.
2: Why are people so mad at this? Like, because it's fake and all that stuff. It's like, man, we've been dealing with girls with fake boobs, fake lips, everything.
1: Oh, gosh.
0: I mean, you haven't. He's not wrong.
2: And we're okay with it. I love it.
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0: I had one of those moments last week that was just kind of like pinching myself. Like, wow, this is real. One of my favorite shows when I was a kid growing up, it was on ABC. It was Hanging with Mr. Cooper.
3: Oh, yeah.
0: legendary, man. I opened up for Mr. Cooper last Friday.
1: Dang.
0: And we had a cool conversation, man. I want to share with you next.
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0: One of my favorite shows when I was a kid was Hanging with Mr. Cooper, starring Mark Curry. It was great, man. It was the first show that Raven Simone was on after Cosby Show.
1: That's crazy.
0: Omar Gooding was on it. I mean, it was a great show. And it starred Mark Curry, legendary comedian. He came in. We did a full interview, which will drop in a day or so, and I can't wait for you guys to hear it. But we were just talking about a ton of different things, and he was telling me, you know, just his whole story, and I was telling him how I just got into comedy, and it's been about 2 years, and I'm loving it. And he's like, oh, so you're going to open tonight then, right? I was like, if you're serious.
2: I just calling you bluff.
0: I'm like, I will be there.
3: Let's see what you got.
0: And so I showed up, and we got there at the same time. It was the first time I've ever seen a comedian walk into the showroom and meet the audience before the show.
4: Oh, that's pretty cool.
0: Yeah. As people were coming in, he was just walking up. Hey, what's up, man? He was in flip-flops and shorts. And just walking up. Yo, what's up, man? Good to see y'all. Thanks for coming out. And people were like, what? It's you. And he's like, yeah, let's take a picture, man. What's up? And then when we went to the green room after, I was like, bro, I'd never seen that before. Someone go up before? He's like, yeah, because now they're with me. I got it before the show even started. I said, but they were with you before. He's like, yeah, but this guaranteed it. It was so good. He's so animated. It was so dope, bro. In the conversation, I didn't know. He opened up. He went on tour with Whitney Houston.
3: Wow.
0: Because artists back in the day used to do comedy and music before, like collabs.
2: Yeah.
0: He opened up for James Brown. He opened up for Richard Pryor.
3: Oh,
0: I mean, this man's been doing it for years. And when it was all said and done, he was just like, bro, he's like, anytime you want to do something, get some time, you let me know. It was just funny having a conversation after. And I'm like, man, Grammy would be tripping out. Like, yo, you're doing comedy and you're hanging with Mr. Cooper, literally. So it was dope, man. Shout out to Mark Curry. He actually has a Vegas residency that's going to kick off. He's going to, every time there's a Raiders home game, he'll be doing a show at the Orleans.
4: Okay.
0: So shout out to Mark Curry, man. This weekend, this Saturday, he's actually hosting the Michael Jackson birthday tribute show.
4: Oh, that's cool.
0: At the Orleans. Yeah, nice. Yeah. So it's going to be dope. Shout out to Mark Curry, man. He's killing it. There are apparently a ton of words that not just Serena, but all of us have been pronouncing wrong.
3: Mostly Serena.
0: We'll share them with you next.
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0: Givenchy. The brand is what a lot of people say. I mean, how do you say it?
1: I know I say it wrong. Givenchy. Is that what you said?
0: That's not it.
2: Givenchy.
3: I've never even heard of that brand.
0: I guess you're supposed to pronounce it with a Z, according to this. It's Z-H-E-E-V-O-N-S-H-E-E. Givenchy. Oh, you have Givenchy? What's 2 Chainz say on that one song? Givenchy. God bless you.
2: He said it like that.
0: Some of these. How are y'all saying these? IKEA. Oh, hold on. I've been saying it wrong?
2: Yeah.
0: This says it's IKEA. IKEA.
2: IKEA.
1: IKEA.
3: And maybe in Sweden.
0: If I walk in and they say, hi, welcome to IKEA, I'm not going to say something different.
3: You should correct me.
0: No, it's actually IKEA.
1: IKEA sounds better.
0: You know what's funny? I'm going to learn this one right now. I've wanted to order what this is stupid. This just shows how we're all insecure, though. I've wanted to order one of these for years, and I've never ordered it because I never wanted to pronounce it wrong.
1: Oh, gosh.
0: And I'm now learning today.
3: ChatGPT?
0: A-C-A-I. It's acai.
2: Oh, acai.
0: I never knew if it was a cable, a kaya.
1: I feel like people know what you're talking about, though. They're like, yeah, I got you.
0: I know, but I don't want that. No, yeah. They always look so good and delicious.
1: They are
3: good. It's like eating ice cream.
0: Oh, but healthy. God. We'll close it on this one. This actually annoys me. We had a personal experience with this. Amber Rose came by the station, and one of her favorite champagnes is this one. Moet. Right?
2: She cracked you up.
0: But when she came in, and the interview was like, here you go, Amber. We got you a bottle of Moet. She went, oh, you mean Moet?
3: You would think that's happening.
0: Like, whatever. You know how much I paid for this bottle, and you want to correct me?
3: Well, what is it?
0: No, on here, this says Moet. Oh, right. But the little dots over the E, I think, are why you're supposed to say Moe.
1: I thought it was Moe.
2: Oh, shut up, sir.
0: You're a mimosa drinker. Yeah. You tell me, how do you say it?
1: I say well, I don't drink that one.
0: Kirkland brand.
2: Yeah, she drinks the something farms.
0: Apple cider, sparkling.
1: Kirkland's cheap.
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1: do that.
2: How did y'all go from being cool to totally that way?
1: Why are we here acting like 50 need a reason to mess with somebody? Right. You going to troll you tomorrow?
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0: 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Another example of how Clerk Mike Foley is bringing the courthouse to you.
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you a 10, girl, you a 10, girl, you a 10, girl, you a 10, girl, you a 10, girl, you a 10, girl, you a 10, girl, you a 10, girl, you a 10, girl, you a 10, girl, you a 10, girl, you a 10, girl, you a 10, girl, you a 10, girl, you a 10, girl, you a 10, girl, you a 10, girl, you a 10, girl, you a 10, girl, you a 10, girl, you a 10, girl, you a 10, girl, you a 10, girl, you a 10, girl, you a 10, girl, you a 10, girl, you a 10, girl, you a 10, girl, you a 10, girl, you a 10, girl, you a 10, girl, you a 10, girl, you a 10, girl, you a 10, girl, you a 10, girl, you a 10, girl, you a 10, girl, you a 10, girl, you a 10, girl, you a 10, girl, you a 10, girl, you a 10, girl, you a 10, girl, you a 10,

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1: We're still kicking with Tiny and Zonique. Mm-hmm. When Biggie did that verse, I didn't know Biggie was pretty much chasing y'all to apologize from club to club. But like, I just want to apologize to y'all.
2: Yeah, he really was. He was really nice, and he apologized. 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You know what I'm saying?
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0: you a 10. 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

0: it's the world's most dangerous morning show, The Breakfast Club. DJ Envy, Jess Hilarious, Charlemagne the God. Envy is on vacation this week, but LL Cool Bay, Lauren LaRosa is here. And we're talking about college, right? In particular, parents who have freshmen in college, man. A lot of us dropped our kids off last week. And Lauren was reading a story about this woman whose daughter wanted to come home after a week. Because it's an adjustment. It's an adjustment for parents. Yeah. It's an adjustment for kids. You know, it is a lot of separation anxiety. I think a lot of parents don't even realize it until, you know, the child is gone. Because you got to think, you know, you've been raising this young person from the time they got on this earth. Yeah. You know, and now they're 18 years old and you can't micromanage their day to day anymore.
1: How did you feel?
0: Shut up. I don't want to talk about it.
1: Oh,
0: okay.
1: Oh, my God.
0: It's only been a week.
1: Oh yeah, he ruined me.
2: I
1: don't want to talk about it.
0: But I will say, I don't want to talk about it. But I will say it is a lot of separation anxiety, and you don't even realize it until the child is gone. Because like I was saying, like, you know, you've been with this person from the time they came on this planet, and now you can't micromanage, you know, their day-to-day.
1: Yeah.
0: Every day. So the only thing you can do is hope whatever you poured into them, whatever you instilled in them for that 18 years, it gave them enough fuel to fly.
1: Oh, Shala.
0: You know what? Go to the phone.
1: Oh, no, Shala.
0: Go
1: to
3: the phone. Cry.
0: Go to the phone. Good morning. Good morning. Good morning.
3: Good morning.
0: Hey.
1: He only acts like that when he real emotional.
0: How are you?
4: I'm good.
0: How are you? Who is this?
4: This is Melanie from New Haven, Connecticut.
0: Hey, Melanie.
1: Good morning, Melanie.
0: How are you?
4: Good morning, Jess. Good morning, Lauren.
1: Good morning.
0: Damn, you almost made Lauren's eyelash fall off just now. She had to grab it with one hand just to hold it on.
1: These are installs. That's they didn't fall off. I was just fixing it.
2: She called Lauren.
1: Oh my God. To Lauren, that happens.
0: Oh. How are you and your kids acclimating to, you know, your baby living on campus?
4: I did just move her into Delaware State University.
1: Hey. I know that's right, Hornets State.
4: Good morning. I will say for her moving.
1: We are ranked like top 10 campuses.
4: However, they were very helpful. Like when we moved her in, the freshman boys came out and moved everything. We didn't have to move anything.
2: Oh, that's what's up.
1: Oh my God, that happened to me too when I moved in. The campus came and moved me in. My mom was like, what the heck is this?
2: I love that though. That's what's up.
4: It's hard. She calls herself my Velcro baby because she was always on my hip. My oldest went to Alabama State University. She graduated last year. Mm-hmm. So it was kind of helpful for her to know what to expect. For me, it was hard because once you always have a child that's on your hips constantly, you move, she moves, and then you have to let them go out into this world and learn for themselves. It's hard to let go.
2: One of the scariest things.
4: I did not cry when I left. I cried the next day when I woke up and she wasn't there.
0: Lord have mercy.
2: You didn't even realize.
4: So she asked us, she asked her family, her aunt and my niece and her sister moved her in together. Her dad had to work, so he didn't get to come, so he did all his crying before we left. It was when we went out to dinner, she was like, please don't cry because I don't want to break down. And I feel like when you cry, it's harder for them see you walk away.
2: Definitely.
4: So we didn't cry there, but when I got home the next day, it was terrible.
2: You was fighting them tears, girl. Oh my God.
4: Fighting for my life.
2: Yeah.
0: I will say though,
4: but
0: it kind
4: of. I'm proud of her. Mm-hmm. I'm happy. She did get to room with her cousin. They've been together since they were three.
1: I love that, though.
2: Love it.
1: She has, background.
4: She had, so she had comfort already. She already knew a couple of people before she moved in. I love the fact that they do this whole Instagram, get to know each other, group chat. Mm-hmm. So you kind of have a way.
2: Mm-hmm. Like community, a sense of community.
4: But I did see this one girl on Instagram. My heart broke for her. She said she went there. She thought her roommate was her friend. And they were going to have a little group. And come to find out, they've all been talking about her. And just moving different.
1: Yeah, that freshman year crew, a lot of people you don't really stick with your freshman year crew fully. Some people do. Or maybe it's like you weed out a couple people. But they find their tribe eventually.
2: Girl, that
4: that's
2: so
4: what I told her.
2: I
4: said, everyone is not your friend.
0: Very true.
2: Yeah.
4: If you go out, you can't, your kids will be like, no, I don't drink. But even if you're drinking soda in a cup, I said, put a napkin over it.
0: That's right.
4: If it is wet, you throw it out. I don't care if you were dancing and it splashed up. Nope, throw it away.
2: You never know.
4: If you
2: just
4: turn around and nothing is on it, throw it away. Because that drug that they use is real.
0: That's right.
2: Yeah.
4: And I don't want to have to go and sit in Delaware.
0: And that's all I'm saying.
4: Right.
0: I don't want to be in nobody's jail. But I will say this, man. One thing I do notice is, for whatever reason, as soon as they're off to college, your perception of them changes. Like, you start talking to them a lot more adult than you did when they was in the house, if that makes sense.
2: Yeah, sure.
0: Good morning. Who's this?
3: Hi, this is Steve from South Jersey, Talina.
0: Hey, how are you, man?
3: Hey, Breakfast Club. Good morning.
1: Good morning. Good morning.
0: What's
1: morning,
0: up, man? How are you, adjusting to your baby being in college?
3: Okay, guys, so I was just crying before I got on the phone. It's definitely a hard adjustment.
0: Lord have mercy.
3: My baby girl was, like, always in the house, you know, things like that. She wasn't really a party girl, so she's a nester.
2: Yeah.
3: I'm a single mom, so, you know, having her, I think it was a part of just like, okay, we were excited when we got there, but it was like, once I had to leave.
2: Yeah.
3: Once I had to just leave her there, I've been crying ever since. Yeah. I just want to say my tip for the parents is try to FaceTime as much as you can within the first couple, you know, weeks, just so you can feel like you're still there with them a little. They keep you in tune. My daughter definitely FaceTimes me after her classes and just keeps me in the loop. It settles me a little. But it's the protection. As mama bears, we protect. So just not being able to have them in our fingertips length.
0: That's all you want.
3: Heart adjustment.
0: That's all you want. Like, that's all you want.
3: Yes. Yes. Big shout out to the mothers.
0: Like, what about the dads?
3: Have to let their babies go.
1: Well, she's a single mom, so she's talking from her perspective.
0: That's so crazy. What about the dads?
2: Yeah. Relax.
3: Well, the dads, let me tell you something. Daddy's maybe, you know, mama's baby.
0: First of all, just because somebody shot your club up and left. All right, don't do that. Don't do that there. Don't do that to everybody else. Don't do that to us.
1: Okay.
3: All fairness, I was a kid though.
0: Got you.
3: You know, as a grown-ass woman, that ain't happening.
1: Yeah, she said, wouldn't get me again.
2: Man.
0: You know what's crazy? You called
3: okay.
0: up here. You called up here a Latino, but now you sound like a black woman from Brooklyn.
1: I know, she definitely said yes.
0: That was crazy.
1: Yes.
0: Like, I thought you was from the Bronx at first, but now, you sound like a black woman from Brooklyn.
3: Wait, y'all want to hear something funny?
0: Yes.
3: I'm Puerto Rican and Peruvian, but I'm from the city of Kansas, baby.
0: Okay.
2: Hey, big Kansas.
3: Yeah.
2: What up, Missouri?
0: She said Camden.
2: Oh my God. I thought you said Kansas.
1: Like Jersey.
2: Oh, big Jersey.
3: No, Camden, New Jersey.
2: My bad. You're right. I hear it.
0: Well, thank you for calling.
3: I appreciate you guys. Y'all have a great morning.
0: Absolutely.
2: All right, baby, too.
0: We'll talk more when we come back, man. How are you feeling about, you know, dropping your baby off to college for the first time? It's The Breakfast Club.
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0: Envy, Just Hilarious, Charlamagne Tha God. Envy is on vacation, but Lauren LaRosa is here, and we're talking about college, man. So many of us, dropped our babies off to college last week, and it's been a week. It's been a weekend. Parents, how are you feeling? Okay.
1: Yes.
0: You know, even kids, how y'all feeling out there? You know what's interesting? I think that all you want to do, at least as a father, is you still want to. You want to be needed. You want to feel needed. You know what I'm saying? You don't want them. You want them to have their sense of independence, especially towards everybody else. Mm-hmm. But I still need you to need daddy.
1: Yeah.
0: Okay? That's what you really
1: and
0: want.
1: And she will, Char.
0: Could you stop?
1: She will need you. You cried?
0: Could you stop? No, I did not cry.
1: I know she will need you, but
0: I didn't cry.
1: That's so adorable, though.
0: I did not cry. Okay.
1: Y'all did so good with her. Y'all raised her.
0: All right, man. Good morning. Can we go to the phones? Thank you, Jess. Appreciate you.
1: Welcome.
0: You're so great. It's so amazing. Yes. Marley's ready to go build a school right now. Good morning. Good morning.
1: Now he's sending her to work.
0: Good morning. Who's this?
2: This is Kevin.
0: Kevin, what's happening, brother?
2: I'm doing all right. How y'all doing?
0: Blessed, black, and happy.
1: Kevin, how you feeling?
0: You had to drop one off to college?
2: Mm. Yeah, I did. I had to drop one off to college a couple of years ago. It was our first time going to college. Everything was good until that I was the last one to hug her and to go away. And she let out a cry that I'll never forget.
0: Lord have mercy.
2: It was like a cry that she, you know, she had to be a woman. But she I realized I had to let her go. And she didn't want to go. So I cried for about a week after coming home. But my baby girl, you know, now she's a master's student in the University of Miami going for her master's in law.
1: Congratulations.
2: So,
1: that's right.
2: Thank you.
1: Yeah.
0: Okay.
1: So it was worth it. It was worth the cry. You know what I mean? It was worth the separation and the distance and the cries and stuff. She's making you proud.
2: Definitely was.
1: Yeah.
0: Well, thank you for calling, my brother. Good morning. Who's this?
3: This is Kira from Detroit, Michigan.
1: What up,
0: hey,
1: though?
0: Hey, Kira.
1: Morning.
0: You had to drop one off.
3: Hey, what up, everybody?
1: Morning,
0: hey, girl. You had to drop one off to college?
3: She's not a first year, honey. It's still an eventful process. She's actually a third year college student, and it does not get easy.
1: Her junior year, really? You still feel it?
4: You're not used to it by now?
3: No, I am not used to it. I am a very involved mother.
1: Yeah.

0: Yes.
1: But the reason it does not get easier is because these universities is not telling us or giving us the full picture of things. Hmm. My child has never been to an all African American school, but she chose to go to an HBCU given the political climate, and I'm gonna leave it there because of the line of work I'm in. So she chose to go there as a pre-med student. And when I tell you, they didn't tell us the second year that these kids had to get apartments. So imagine you having to find an apartment in New Orleans. Then the tuition goes up. And these kids who've had scholarships and given who's up in the White House, they're canceled some of the federal funding to these universities. Yeah. So now some of these kids' scholarships are being cut.
2: Yeah.
1: So if you are not financially stable and do not have any savings and is not very active and an advocate for your child,
2: your child
1: will either be disenrolled. And you definitely ask out, Jess.
2: Yeah.
1: If you do not have certain connections in certain places, do not send your kids. Because I've had to contact several political figures to help me navigate. But sometimes these colleges are private universities. It is very hard when they are in southern areas, given this political climate.
0: That's true.
1: Drunk drivers hitting some of these kids. And the police not doing anything about it, and you're having to from experience. But given the tenacity of my child, and then you have a person like me who's fortunate enough to have certain resources, that's what makes it work. But honey, let me tell you, my two children, I have a 14-year-old and a 20-year-old. I call them my broke best friends.
2: Yes.
1: It's very hard to separate from them.
2: Yeah.
1: It's very hard, especially when I had my oldest at 20 years old.
2: Yeah.
1: So we basically grew up together.
2: Same, yeah.
1: But I'm very, very proud of her for still trying to stick it through because she wants to really become that pediatrician and working with kids and autism.
2: And
1: right
2: we need
1: now,
2: her.
1: She's in her clinical down there.
2: Yeah.
1: So for parents all over, if you can afford to stay at least a month, I recommend that. But if you cannot afford it, hopefully you have some sort of someone there to advocate for your child.
2: Yeah.
0: That's right.
1: I've adopted three other young ladies from the university that is not a relation to me to be able to help them navigate. They put a young lady out of school because her scholarship was canceled. She lost her mother and they wouldn't even help her financially navigate that.
2: Oh.
1: Financial aid is a whole lot of paperwork you have to send through to them to get certain things approved. They mainly want you as the parent to be responsible financially.
0: Ma'am, everything you're saying this morning is true. But you ain't helping none of the parents out there that's already dealing with separation anxiety and already got parental paranoia.
2: That's the whole point of the damn topic, Charlamagne.
0: I know, but goddamn.
2: And oh my God, he's about to cry.
0: Jesus Christ.
2: I get it.
0: All right, thank you for calling. We appreciate you.
2: Okay.
0: But this ain't get it off your chest. All right?
2: I
0: my God.
2: But see, all right? You see how you
0: Jesus
2: keep yours
0: Christ.
2: Bottled up? We gave her the platform to go ahead and say how she really feels just because you are in therapy.
3: That was a
2: financial
3: lot.
2: Aid is stressful.
0: That was a lot.
3: That's what you just felt.
0: That was a lot. Okay. But listen, everybody out there, parents, kids, do your best. All right. We dropped our babies off. You know, we hope that we instilled enough in them over the last 18 years that they can go out there and be productive citizens, you know, on this planet. And that's all we can do. You know, let God handle the rest.
2: That's true. You're right.
0: It's the world's most dangerous morning show, The Breakfast Club.
4: Early in the morning, late at night. It don't even matter what time it is. I will wait for you. Presidential roller, RM, wait. Whenever I find time, it's okay.

0: show.
1: Chill out.
2: For people that watch you on TV, on their phones, on the internet, being here next to all of you guys, it's really big.
3: It's better than yours. This is better go home.
4: DJ Envy, Jess Hilarious, and Charlamagne Tha God.
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0: USA.
1: Yo.
0: Charlamagne.
1: Good morning, Jess Hilarious. Guess what day it is?
2: Hump day.
1: How you feeling out there? I feel blessed, black, and highly favored. Happy to be here. Another day to serve our beautiful listeners. Good morning.
0: Good morning. How you feeling?
1: I'm going to tell you something. I was dreading saying the yo this morning because it's very hard for me to open my mouth because yesterday I had to go to the dentist and get some work done.
0: I love a day when you can't open that mouth.
1: And my mouth wouldn't get numb for nothing.
0: Good.
1: Okay, my mouth wouldn't get numb for nothing.
0: Really? So they had to stick you hella times. God. All them needles, I know that hurt.
1: My dentist had to stick me with anesthesia at least 12 times, maybe 20.
0: Did it hurt?
1: Maybe 20. I'm ignoring the devil this morning.
0: Did it hurt?
1: Just,
0: what's your dentist's name?
1: Listen, maybe 20.
0: Somebody out there doing God's work, okay? It's now, Wednesday.
1: Now,
0: it feels like a Friday. Good morning, y'all.
1: The numbness is finally wearing off. Lord, have mercy.
0: Lord.
1: I feel the devil in my jaw. I hear the devil in my ears.
0: The devil been in that jaw, baby.
1: Ignore.
0: It been on that big tongue, baby.
1: This morning.
0: Good morning, everybody.
1: Hey, Lauren LaRosa.
0: Hi,
1: good morning.
0: Y'all.
1: How are you?
0: I am so good, y'all. It is my mother. Let me tell you, I woke up this morning so grateful. It's my mother's birthday.
1: Happy
0: birthday,
1: Mom.
0: She didn't want to come. She didn't want to get up and come up here.
3: So she
0: got her hair done yesterday. She's going out to her. My grandma and my brother are going out to dinner later tonight. And then this weekend, we're going to like celebrate. But it's also my brother's birthday as well, too. He was born on my mom's birthday.
3: Oh, wow. Damn, she had a baby on her birthday.
0: Yes. She didn't want to come. I told her she can come up here. She wanted to do the lounge and stuff. But then she was like, I don't really feel
3: it's
0: like
3: damn
0: enough.
3: Early.
0: Yeah, she said she wanted to celebrate this weekend when I could kind of be like fully attentive. But
1: you should have bought her. She's the only reason that we keep you around. She's a reminder of that. So, you know, I love her.
0: Not
1: so
0: yeah, Jess.
3: I'm sorry. Your mother was my friend before you.
0: You know what? You're right. My mom was always like, it'll be fine, y'all. Send Jess this voice note, y'all. You know what? You're right. But yeah, I woke up feeling grateful. Like my mom has, I was thinking about it this morning. Like her fight, I talk about it a lot, like her being a cancer survivor.
3: Yeah.
0: Birthdays be different now because it's like, man, like
1: right.
0: we had to like really have faith to get here.
1: That's
0: you know
1: right.
0: what I mean? And my brother, he's just my brother. So I'm just always grateful for him being on the straight and narrow. So
3: right,
0: yeah,
3: right.
0: I feel good today.
1: Salute to Mama Lo. Yeah. Listen, we got an icon joining us today.
0: Who is it?
1: Your favorite rapper ever.
0: Oh, my God.
1: Okay, Busta Rhymes will be joining us.
0: He's got a
1: new album, Diligence 2, with J Dilla. You know, he always pays homage to J Dilla, but they decided to put out Diligence 2, which is a project that's majority produced by J Dilla. So Busta Rhymes will be joining us. And speaking of icons, man, and speaking of appreciating life, we lost an icon yesterday.
0: No. Yes.
1: Yes. No. Country music legend Dolly Parton.
0: Yep.
3: Oh, wow.
1: Okay, she transitioned yesterday.
0: Yes.
1: And, you know, Dolly Parton transitioned all races, all ages. She's just one of those rare superstars that everybody knows it feels like. You know, and I saw everybody, you know, posting yesterday. And I was thinking to myself, why did Dolly connect with so many people?
0: Hmm.
1: I mean, her breasts, right? But then also,
0: the girls used to be, okay?
1: I'm telling you, they were.
0: Legendary.
1: But also, she made great music, and I think it's
0: Absolutely.
1: Because she made an anthem for working class people.
0: Hmm.
1: 9 to 5 is an anthem for working class people. So let's start the show with that this morning.
3: That's right.
1: Okay? It's The Breakfast Club.

0: man, working class anthem right there. Okay, all those working class people, don't matter the hours, goddammit. Okay, if you're a working class person, you feel that record. All right, it's the world's most dangerous morning show, The Breakfast Club. DJ Envy, Jess Hilarious, Charlamagne Tha God, LL Cool Bay, Lauren LaRosa is here as well. And it's time for Front Page News with Tamisha Brown from Howard University.
1: Good morning, you guys. How y'all doing this morning?
0: Bless Black and Howard, baby.
2: Hey, girl.
1: Good morning. Okay, well, speaking of 9 to 5, President Trump's tariff war with Canada could have some people worried about that 9 to 5. So we start this hour with a growing trade fight between the U.S. and Canada, and this one could eventually hit your wallet. So President Trump has imposed tariffs as high as 50% on some Canadian goods after trade talks between the two countries fell apart. Now Canada is hitting back, raising tariffs on about $20 billion worth of American products, including everything from steel and appliances to dairy to clothing to farming. So what does all of this mean for your wallet? Well, think about your next car, that new refrigerator, or the washer and dryer you've been meaning to replace. Many of the materials used to make those products come from Canada. Let's listen.
3: President Trump underestimates us, and that's the biggest mistake, underestimating your opponent. He says he doesn't need Canada. I'd love to see, he wants to take our auto sector. I'd love to see him run cars without any oil. I'd love to see, you know, him try to grow vegetables and fruit and everything without the potash. I'd like to see when we have our critical minerals. Matter of fact, high-grade nickel, that 65% comes from Ontario for their military, for their manufacturing.
4: You sound a little more subdued than you did this morning on the radio when you said Donald Trump could kiss your ass. Did the Prime Minister tell you to ask you to tone it down a bit?
3: No, he didn't. He wasn't against that. And I have a lot of real estate on my ass, so he has a lot of room to kiss my ass.
0: Donald Trump is really not allowed to even play 9 to 5. He can't play 9 to 5, listen to 9 to 5. Dolly Parton did not make that record for him, okay? When she said, I swear sometimes that man is out to get me, she was talking about people like Donald Trump. He does not care about working class people in any way, shape, or form.
1: Yeah, and this fight is getting personal. President Trump is now threatening to rename Lake Ontario Lake America. I don't know if you can do that, but that is what he said.
0: Why, you want everybody to jump in it and drown the way they're drowning in, you know, the bills right now?
2: Right.
1: And here's another really important part of this. So Canada is America's second largest customer. The two countries, they spend heavily on each other for things they buy and things they sell. And so at first, President Trump said, you know, as we just heard, that the U.S. doesn't need Canada. But maybe he thought about it because hours later, he acknowledged that when it comes to some things, we actually do need them. Let's listen.
5: We need aluminum in this country. We don't have it. We get it all from Canada for the most part, and we need it badly.
1: Yeah, so there you have it. Canada says its tariff hikes will go into effect in about 2 weeks. So, yeah, guys, it, you know, this may be a trade fight between two governments, but if it keeps going, Americans will feel this everywhere from the car lot to the appliance
0: sales. Can I ask a question? Because, you know, I totally forgot the plot. Why the hell are U.S. and Canada in a trade war again? Like, what started this?
1: That is a really good question. You know, President Trump has been on his implementing trade wars with different countries. And so they were...
0: Who hurt his feelings in Canada? Somebody hurt his feelings. Like, I'm trying to figure out what happened.
1: I don't know who hurt his feelings, but I do know that Canada did not like what they were hearing, what President Trump was trying to do. And so Canada was like, we're not going to take this lying down. If you're going to do this to us, we're going to do this to you. I can say that it started here in America with President Trump, with him wanting to impose tariffs that Canada did not think was fair and that they thought would hurt their economy as well as our economy.
0: Gotcha.
1: So, yeah. You guys know that saying that says, if I can't have it, nobody can. Well, this next story has a little bit of that energy. So President Trump has been fighting to put his name on the Kennedy Center. We've talked about this again before, but a judge has recently ruled that he can't do that without Congress. Now, no one is arguing that the Kennedy Center doesn't need repairs, but even people fighting Trump's plan acknowledge that the building does need work, but they're pointing to, they're pointing out the timing. So Trump isn't getting his way on putting his name on the building. And so now his administration is saying

0: the building could eventually be torn down. So Justice Department lawyers Justice Department lawyers say without major renovation that Trump wants, the building could become safe. Could become unsafe and eventually need to be demolished, possibly replaced with an outdoor amphitheater. So this fight will go back before a judge tomorrow.
1: But if they put his name on it all as well?
0: It may all miraculously disappear, you know?
2: Mimi, I have a question. I know the Kennedy Center is the Kennedy Center, right? But, like, why is he? Because he's been fighting about this for a long time. Why is it so important for him?
1: Ego.
2: Okay.
0: Yes. Yeah, exactly. And I think because he was ordered to take his name down, now it's become, you know, you can't tell me to do that, you know, to the judge who had him do that. And so now here we are with him trying to figure out how to get it back on and using this in a way that will do so. So they will head back to court tomorrow. And so we'll stay tuned to see what happens in court. But Congresswoman Joyce Beatty, she's actually been in front of this and trying to fight this. So we'll see. And coming up at 7, guys, police say the man accused of chasing people through the streets of Philly in that creepy mask has been found. We'll tell you where they caught him and where he's now headed on his way to. So we'll do that in 7.
1: All right, it's get it off your chest time. 1-800-585-1051. You can call up right now and tell us why you're stressed, or you can call up and tell us why you're blessed, okay? It's the world's most dangerous morning show, The Breakfast Club.
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6: This morning, expect delays as you make your way southbound State Route 4 between Stanley Avenue and 75. The road closed off there due to construction. Right lane closures southbound 75 at Edwin C. Moses Boulevard, northbound 75 between Webster and Needmore Road. A slow go there. 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

scene at Crown Avenue and West 2nd Street shortly before 12:30. The murder trial for Caleb Flynn set to move forward next month in Miami County. The judge overseeing the case has denied a change of venue request filed by defense attorneys. Flynn is accused of fatally shooting his wife at their home back in February. University of Dayton volleyball team sitting in the top spot of the Atlantic 10 Conference preseason poll.

0: 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That was easy.
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2: Good morning. Who's this?
3: This your boy Dingo.
2: Big Dingo.
4: Yo, what's going on?
3: What's going on, Jazz? How you doing, mama?
4: I'm good. Good to hear from you. How was the wedding?
3: Oh, man, it was amazing.
4: Ooh. Congrats.
2: Congratulations,
3: y'all.
2: Brother.
3: I think I had the wedding of the year. It was stressful, man, but it was dope. So I'm just blessed.
4: I'm happy.
3: Be able to get through it all. Shout out to my queen, Miss DeAsia Lupita.
4: Shout out to Mrs.

0: Mrs. That's right, Deasia. Mrs.
1: Congratulations, Dingo.
2: Big missus. Thank you, thank you. And Charlamagne, this is the big one is crazy, by the way.
1: What'd you say? Hold on, what'd you say?
2: I heard you yesterday. That
0: one. Man.
2: One is crazy. That's hilarious. That's the pick.
0: Yeah. He is an idiot. I'm so sorry, Ty. He is such an idiot.
1: Your phone going in and out, Dingo.
0: I know.
2: Sorry, y'all. I'm trying, but I just wanted to say I'm sorry, y'all.
1: Congratulations to you and your bride, man.
0: Absolutely.
2: Thank you. Bless us on our honeymoon. Throw out the Cash App.
1: Yeah, go ahead. Throw the Cash App out.
2: It is Cash App sign D.
1: God damn it.
0: Oh, yeah, it's going out, Dingo. I'm sorry.
1: Yeah, God don't want you to go on no honeymoon, man.
0: Yeah.
1: God wants you to
0: get just some... shut up. God want him to go on honeymoon.
1: Shout out to Dingo, Big Dingo. That's a thick boy there now.
0: He heard you yesterday.
1: Dingo, call back today or tomorrow, man, so we can get your Cash App, man.
0: Lord.
1: Put something on your honeymoon. Good morning. Who's this?
3: Good morning, Uncle Charlotte. Carter. Hey.
1: What's up, Carter? Welcome back, Carter.
0: Good morning.
3: How y'all doing? How y'all feeling?
0: Very good.
1: Much black and highly favored.
3: Amen, amen. I just want to say, I want the gay on gay crime to...
0: You want the gay on gay crime to stop?
3: I want it to stop, man. When it gets to like talking crime, like, yeah, we gotta stop, man.
1: All I heard is you want the gay on gay crime to stop.
3: Yeah, between Travis and Stacey,
0: you don't want them to fight.
1: Stacey,
3: stop, man.
1: It's
3: getting too personal.
1: Exactly. When Stacey starts talking about people, dead family members, I don't like that. That's not what we do.
3: Yeah, I don't like that at all. But just you look good, baby.
0: Thank you. I appreciate that.
3: Hey, can I send you something, man? I don't know. Carla, you got the connection. You got the plug. Can I just send you my GoFundMe for my tuition?
1: I heard him say something about GoFundMe and tuition.
3: Can I send it to you?
1: Yeah, you can send me your GoFundMe.
3: I'll send it to Jess. I'll send it to you. Jess, send it to Charlotte.
0: Send it to me and I'm going to send it to Charlotte. Yep, I got it.
1: I thought GoFundMe was...
3: I'm just trying to graduate.
1: I thought GoFundMe was for funerals.
0: No, they for anything you need money for, clown.
3: Absolutely. Absolutely. I'm just trying to graduate. Teacher.
1: Yes, sir.
3: Up and coming teacher, man.
1: Oh Lord, I can't take it. My jaw hurt too.
0: He's up. Now your jaw hurt because he asked you for some money.
1: My jaw hurts so bad, man. Get it off your chest. 1-800-585-1051. 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Tell us why you're stressed. All call up and tell us why you're blessed. It's the world's most dangerous morning show, The Breakfast Club.
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0: Yo, Charlamagne, Envy, what up? Are we live?
1: This is your time to get it off your chest.
0: I got an indoor pool, an outdoor pool.
1: We want to hear from you on The Breakfast Club.
0: We can get on the phone right now. He'll tell you what it is.
2: We live?
3: Good morning. Who's this?
4: Good morning. This is Alicia out of Atlanta.
3: Hey, Alicia. Okay, sound like your phone, okay. Are you listening to us on 96.1? Are you watching on Netflix? How you listening? How you tuning
4: 96.1.
3: in? Okay.
4: I usually watch on Netflix if I ain't have to work, but I'm on the clock this morning. That's why I'm calling. And my name really not Alicia, but I'm going to say my job, my company name. So my
3: smart.
4: Name
3: is smart okay. Woman. What's up,
2: going
3: Alicia?
2: On, Alicia?
4: I'm so irritated. I get a text this morning telling me, I really got a yesterday saying, come see me. I come in the office, they showing me a video saying I don't have on a seatbelt, but clearly I have on the seatbelt. It's just not tight.
3: What do you do?
2: She's a driver.
4: I drive in Atlanta.
3: Okay.
4: I got on a seatbelt. Why are y'all trying to give me a red eye view infraction when I got it on because it's not tight? Like, I got other stuff to worry about. Like, I got a sick child at home. I'm a single parent. I don't give a damn about this seatbelt, baby.
3: Well, that's the point. They know you don't give a damn about the seatbelt. They want you to give a damn about
2: it. No, but she had it on. It just wasn't on, visible.
4: No, it was visible. It was visible. They just said it wasn't directly on my shoulder.
2: Oh, you didn't have it on the right way.
3: Oh, you had it behind you?
2: Like, had it behind you.
4: No, it was in front of me. It was across me. I kid you not. That seatbelt was across my goddamn.
2: It was under her arm, and it's supposed to go over her shoulder. They wanted to go over her shoulder.
4: It was not under my arm, baby. I promise you, it was across my shoulder.
3: Respectfully, are you a big girl?
4: I don't want to. I'm not.
3: Okay. I'm just asking because sometimes
4: I'm a tired girl and I would lean it back a little bit.
3: Got you.
4: I'm definitely not big.
3: Because the seatbelts can get hit in the rolls when you're big. You know what I'm saying?
2: Oh yeah.
4: I guess they want me to gain some weight then because I don't know what's going on, but they just irritated me.
3: So what happened? How did y'all resolve it? What happened?
2: Did you get rolled out?
4: I walked out because I'm not gonna sign it. They can sit it back.
3: Oh, you just walked out on them, huh?
2: Girl, now what if you don't have no job?
4: Not like that now. But I told they're going to send it back and review it because I'm looking at the seatbelt.
2: Okay.
4: We both looked at it. Like, I don't get it.
2: I'm going to say, you need your job.
3: Well, I hope everything work out, Queen.
2: Yeah.
4: I hope it do, too. Send me some money then, Charlamagne.
2: Ah! Your jaw.
3: My jaw hurts. You got a job. You working a 9 to 5.
2: Have a good day, Alicia. Have a good day, boo.
3: That's Get It Off Your Chest. We do that every morning at the same time. And another thing we do every day, the latest with Lauren LaRosa.
5: Yes, we do. This morning, we're going to take some time and send some love to Dolly Parton's family, but also talk about a lot of the celebrities that are pouring out their tributes and their experiences with her and some of the things and ways that she's paid for them in country music.
3: I think I'm sick of that, by the way.
5: Why? What? People posting?
3: I'm sick of people making people's death about them. You know what I'm saying?
5: But what if it's
3: all about the interaction you had with the person as opposed to, you know, celebrating the person in their life.
5: Right? I can understand what you're saying, but what if it is to show the character of the person that people might not always like know because I've never interacted with Dolly Parton.
3: I've never interacted with her neither, you know what I mean? I'm very aware of all the charity work she did, especially in and around Nashville.
5: Yeah, I don't know.
3: But I'm also 48 years old. I was born in 1978. So like I said, Dolly Parton is one of those people who transcended all races. Like, she's just one of those stars everybody
2: absolutely
3: knows. Like the Michael Jackson, the Dolly Parton. Like, Dolly's in that category, you know?
2: And even when we just had K. Michelle up here, she was saying, like, how she played an instrumental part in her career, too, because she's the only one, like, well, one of the very few people that reached out and
5: welcomed
2: helped her and welcomed her into the country music. Except
3: she was on Beyonce's country album, you know what I mean?
2: Like,
3: Dolly is, and she's the godmother of country music.
2: Yes.
3: Is there Reba? I don't even know Reba McEntire. I don't think Reba McEntire is on Dolly's level. Reba's up there, though.
2: She's up there.
3: Yeah. We'll talk about it when we come back. It's the world's most dangerous morning show, The Breakfast Club.
1: The Breakfast Club.
3: Peace to the planet. 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

0: 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Who is this, right?
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6: I don't even know what that means. Good morning, y'all. So yesterday, it was announced by Dolly Parton's family that she has passed away at age 80. Let's take a listen to the video that they posted announcing her passing.
8: Hey, everyone. My name is Brian Seaver, and I'm representing the Parton and Owens family today, announcing the passing of my Aunt Dolly, Rebecca Parton Dean. This video announcement is something Dolly asked of me years ago. It is an honor that is mixed with absolute pride and great sadness. But sadness lies with us, not with Dolly. Dolly has lived in the light. Dolly opened doors not just for me, but for her.

0: entire family to reach the potential we didn't even know was possible. Dolly also opened doors for generations of singers, musicians, and dreamers from every walk of life. She never saw a door she couldn't open, and the doors she opened made and changed history. Our family and the team she has entrusted with her legacy will work diligently to ensure her spirit will live with us forever. Dolly called me and said she wants to rest in a beautiful bed of plush cotton because after a life wearing heavy rhinestones, she finally deserves to be comfortable and have some rest. Rest in peace, Aunt Dolly. May God bless Dolly Parton, and may God bless you all. She will always love you.
1: Man, rest in peace, Dolly Parton. I don't know super why 80 sweet. Feels so young.
2: Yeah.
1: Really, 80 is overtime because the average life expectancy is 79. So, but 80 does feel so young nowadays.
2: I mean, it does feel young nowadays, and I think for Dolly Parton, it feels young because even though, like, she had been going through, like, different health things that she had talked about, I think it was, like, last week or so, Dolly World, her amusement park, they opened up a new ride, and she was supposed to be there, but she appeared via video, so she had to, like, make a statement basically telling her fans that, like, you know, she gets a little dizzy, dehydrated, so she was just taking a break.
3: I don't know
2: what she was dealing with, but she said that it was something that she neglected while she was taking care of her husband Carl. So she's been kind of like making up and taking better care of herself.
1: And also think about that, you know, her husband passed away last year. And they were together 60 years. So, you know, that's the other thing. Like, you know, they always say when a couple's been together that long, when one leaves,
3: sometimes you can die from a broken heart.
2: Yeah, but every time something seemed like if she had canceled a show or couldn't show up somewhere, she would post a video to her Instagram letting us know what's going on. Still looking amazing, sounding good as well, too. So she was a lot, you know, full of life. So I think that that's why it feels a little bit young for her as well, too. But when you talk about paving the way for people and artists, there are a lot of people right now that have just been pouring out their love and support and just memories of Dolly Parton. I saw Beyonce post in honor of her. And we know that Dolly Parton supported Beyonce a lot in the country music space. She says, Dolly, you were the barometer, the North Star, bold and brilliant, talented and tenacious. You taught so many lessons on how to be uniquely oneself. I'm grateful for your art, your heart, your generosity, your humor, your entrepreneurship. I'm honored that I had the privilege to work with you. You're an angel who has made this world a happier place because of your joyful art. You are truly one of one. Respect, or I'm sorry, rest peacefully. And then I know too, I saw Dionne Warwick pour out a tribute.
1: That's Dolly Parton, man.
2: Yeah, Reba McEntire, like so many people just taking a moment to send her some love and well wishes and share their times and thoughts.
1: There's stars that, you know, have their, I guess, niche followings, but then there's stars that transcend every race, every demographic, every age. Dolly Parton was one of those stars.
2: Definitely.
1: Absolute icon in every sense of the word. Like, I don't remember a world without Dolly Parton. I know that sounds crazy.
2: No,
1: I was a kid, I knew who Dolly Parton
3: totally
1: was.
2: And we're different generations, and I feel like we would feel the same way.
3: Listen, I was so dumb. I had no idea. Just before I really,
2: the hair, the boobies.
3: Knew about, like, certain, you know, I was like, oh, they definitely are related.
1: I see why you say that.
2: Yes. Well, rest in peace to Dolly Parton.
3: Yeah.
2: All right, y'all. So we are going to shift gears a bit. Yesterday, we were talking about Soraya, and Joey Badass.
3: Y'all keep on playing this girl's name. Envy calls her Sriracha. You call her Soraya. He called her Shania yesterday.
2: I keep wanting to say Soraya, I think, because of the way her name is spelled, but Soraya.
3: Soraya.
2: Yeah, so yesterday, there was a story that broke, and I think this is something that we could have kind of pointed to ourselves, but there was a story, TMZ did a story about, like, what led to, like, that big explosion that we saw online, or, like, what was the final moment, and what they're pointing to, according to sources close to her, is the phone call. So for those of you guys who don't remember, Soraya posted a phone call that she says that Joey Badass was having with another woman. Let's take a listen to that phone call.
4: This is your son's grandmother.
5: You know, the empathy I have is that she's embarrassed. Like, you have to realize that she's like, I was engaged, I had a child, people are asking me when I'm getting married, now I'm not going to be with him anymore. And it's just like, you know, it's embarrassing, and she's taking it out on you instead of dealing with the fact that, like, it is so crazy because I hate to say this to people because it's so, like, existential, but it's like everything is finite in the end. So just you while you're here, like, whatever party means for you.
3: So we know who this girl is?
2: No, they don't point to who the girl is, but what they're saying is that this phone call is what was the icing on the cake for her.
3: Absolutely.
2: After this phone call, she decided that she was going to end the engagement, and that she's alleging or believes that this woman is a person that Joey Badass was not just having, like, friendly conversation with, but he was actually sleeping with, so.
1: Yeah, I really feel like I shouldn't be listening to any of this. Like, I don't want to hear people's private lives anymore. Like, I don't want to hear people's bad moments anymore. I really don't see what you gain by putting that out there.
3: Charlamagne, please.
1: I don't. What's the?
3: I'm just saying it's gonna happen until the end of time. So as long as you up here on this radio and Lauren is doing the latest, you're gonna hear people's business.
1: That right there is a choice.
2: Like, it is
1: putting that out there. That's a deliberate choice.
3: Yeah, she made the choice to do that, but she also is hurting and upset, and she just had the baby, and she is embarrassed.
1: And that's why this is the worst thing for you. This phone, when you are emotional, like, don't take your emotions to the internet. Take a deep breath.
3: But how else do you think she found out about all this? Through the phone, through the internet.
1: Yeah, but don't make it public.
3: It's already public.
1: That was already public?
3: She just made it even more public.
1: Oh.
2: Their relationship was public. If she popped out with a whole nother man and Joey just went about his way and popped out with a whole nother woman, at some point somebody would have had to say something about somebody.
1: But I don't owe y'all all of that.
2: You don't owe us all of this, correct?
1: They don't live stream when they have sex.
2: That's too much. Y'all know what's crazy though? People are starting to pull back up a lot of like Joey badasses, like old tweets.
3: Yeah,
2: and like,
3: because they in my comments going crazy, honey. Because I had my tank between the shot and Raising Kanan. Because I was talking about their characters. Well, I mean, we know I was just playing, but everybody keeps saying like, "Yo, Joey already said that he did not want to be monogamous. He wanted to be polyamorous. He wanted to have two wives with two separate families in two separate places."
2: But he said. And so he literally said that meeting her and being with her changed his mind about that. And
3: he
2: was engaged. But again, we haven't even heard from him either. That's another thing.
3: I don't think we will. He doesn't seem like the type that'll like go online and try to.
2: Maybe he sit down with the right interview. But there was a tweet in 2022 where he had tweeted that Tristan Thompson. He said, "Tristan Thompson, gotta stop being a sorry N-word. Tell Chloe you're a effing gallus and you need more than one woman, straight up. What's so hard about being honest with our women, fellas? F this Western BS.
1: Y'all don't know if.
2: This was in 2022.
1: Yeah, but you don't know if Joey and what's her name?
2: Saraya.
1: You don't know if Joey and Saraya was having those conversations?
2: No, what I'm saying is the fact that she went to the internet and did all this stuff, and now people are resurfacing these tweets and basically being like, girl,
3: trying
2: you should have known.
3: To her, like, yo, when somebody shows you who they are, believe
2: them.
3: It's
2: no way that that's helping her broken heart by people being like, girl, well, what did you think? Like, she kind of put herself in a position now where she got to see all this again.
1: Because of her decision to make all of this public.
2: Yeah.
1: Which she shouldn't have done.
2: I'm wishing both of them the best, man. I hope they figure this out.
3: I wish her the best and the baby.
2: Well, that latest was brought to you guys by LifeLock.
1: She need LifeLock?
2: I mean, look, everybody do at this point. We all over the internet. Because your name
3: Joey
2: is attached
3: to damn LifeLock. 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
2: your name
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1: And scene.
2: Period.
1: When we come back, front page news with Mimi Brown. It's the Breakfast Club.
6: Back to school season is a

0: Her and her daughter were found lying on the sidewalk. The little girl, the two-year-old girl, was a twin. Her other sister was not hurt. Witnesses, they say that they saw an orange flash outside the window. Let's listen to one witness.
1: I heard this large lightning strike. I saw orange glow through my window. My son said, Dad, there's a lady on the floor. She got hit. And I almost didn't want to believe him. And I looked through my window and I saw a lady.
2: Jesus.
0: Yeah,
3: that's rare, right? Like, how often do people get struck by lightning and die?
0: I'm glad that you asked, because to put this in perspective, the odds of being struck by lightning any given year, they're less than one in a million.
2: Damn.
3: You wouldn't have thought that growing up where I grew up. Growing up in Mount Scona, South Carolina, boy, whenever it would rain heavy and thunderstorm and lightning, they always told us we was getting struck by lightning. You couldn't be on the phone.
2: Right.
3: Okay, you had to turn off everything, turn off TV, you had to sit still in one place.
2: My grandma is still like that.
4: Damn.
3: For real?
2: Yeah, she don't play about storms.
4: Lightning is definitely dangerous, though. I've heard, like in Florida, I've heard it when I was living in California a lot. I don't know, for some reason I would hear that people were getting struck in Florida a lot because of the storms and how close they are to the trees.
0: Yeah, I thought that, you know, I want to say they were making that up, but clearly, you know, there's some truth to be said.
4: I don't know if they're making it up or not. I used to hear it a lot.
0: Yeah.
3: My grandma would be on the phone. If it thundered too loud, she'll hang up. I'm hanging up.
2: Jesus. And don't drive.
4: None of that.
2: No.
4: Yeah.
0: All of that. And that's because this family, they were rushing. They were trying to get out of the rain. The first responders, they said that they were trying to perform CPR. They rushed the mother and the daughter to separate hospitals, but neither of them survived. Now, their husband, the father, he is also speaking out. Let's listen to what he said.
5: Jeez. My daughter, my wife, amazing people. My wife, the biggest heart in the world, puts everybody before herself. Everybody.
4: Jesus, yeah, I can only imagine his pain.
0: Right? This happened right in front of you as you're coming home trying to get out the rain. A very, very sad story.
3: Police say
0: that they are, they are investigating exactly what happened. But from all accounts, it was a lightning strike. And you guys remember the man who was running around in Philly chasing people with that creepy Chucky-looking mask?
4: Yes.
0: Okay, well, he has been caught in Las Vegas. So 22-year-old Zymir Hughes, he was taken into custody on Tuesday night, last night, by U.S. Marshals. Police say earlier this month, he was chasing people around downtown Philadelphia. He scared possibly between 15 to 16 people within an hour. In one case, police say that he walked up to a woman who was jogging and asked her, was she ready to die? She ran away screaming for help and seriously injured her leg. Police believe that he may have been doing all of this for attention on social media. Here's what U.S. Marshals had to say when they captured him. Let's listen.
6: He fled Philadelphia on August 19th from Trenton Mercer Airport in Ewing, New Jersey, to Orlando International. He then flew from Orlando to Harry Reid International in Las Vegas. After being profiled on the news August 28th, he changed his location in Las Vegas and hid at an apartment complex in southeast Las Vegas for the past 5 days. Marshals from the Nevada Task Force established surveillance on the suspected apartment complex today, and at 8 p.m., Hughes was arrested without incident.
2: That's weird.
0: Yes. So the other twist to this is that they say he was a Las Vegas resident and believe he may have been in Philly visiting family when all of this happened. So he's now being held in Nevada, waiting to be extradited back to Philadelphia, where he is expected to face charges of terroristic threats, harassment, and simple assault. So we will see what happens with that.
3: I'm still tripping off this the story you told about the mother and daughter being struck by lightning.
2: Yeah.
3: The way my anxiety is set up. Yes, the way my anxiety is set
2: up.
3: Now,
2: now
3: I got to add that to the list. But it's like they say the odds of being hit are less than one in a million, and almost 90% of all people struck by lightning survive. Over 90%. Oh my God.
2: Wow.
3: So I don't know.
0: And it was so sad. Two little twin girls, so cute, so cute. You know, and now one of them is gone.
3: Her name is Kenya Glasgow.
0: Yes.
3: A Glasgow. Mm-hmm. Rest in peace, Kenya Glasgow. Sending your family healing energy, man.
0: Absolutely.
3: That is horrible.
0: Yeah, very, very sad. Very, very sad. And our last story today, Target is apologizing for pulling a kid's Halloween costume.

0: after people online said it looked too similar to a racist caricature of black people. Have you guys seen this? I've seen it. I've seen Viola Davis
1: upset about it. I've seen a few celebrities upset about it.
0: Yes. So the costume shows a black child wearing black gloves, a mask with a wide exaggerated smile, which people online are comparing to the old minstrel shows at Target. They are apologizing, saying we got this wrong and admitting the costume should have never been sold. But you're right, Jess. People like Viola Davis, she came out, she wrote that she does not accept their apology and that she doesn't understand, they don't understand the impact and the pain and the dehumanization of this image and the foundation that has been committed against my people is what she wrote. Mm-hmm. So it's a thing. Now, this is also coming as Target is, that Target boycott is happening with the rollback of the DEI efforts. And some people are saying this is exactly why black people are or should be boycotting Target.
1: Almost definitely.
2: Well, the problem with this costume is, what was it supposed to be? A clown?
3: It looks like it's supposed to be a pumpkin, right?
1: Man.
2: I don't know.
0: Is that what it was supposed to be?
1: No.
3: I thought he was...
2: You can't even explain it. Like, what was it supposed to be?
1: Yeah. I don't know. Did y'all ever see that series, Us?
3: Yes,
1: yeah, that's what it looks like. Like a play on some racist BS. That's what it looks like.
3: I saw it.
1: Yeah.
0: But I want to know, where were the parents? Because... Would your son dress up in that? Because Landon used to do stuff for Target back in the day, like back to school. You get to see what your child is putting on before they take the picture and all the things.
2: I thought that was AI this whole time. I mean, I knew that there was a controversy, but when I saw the picture, I'm like, that can't possibly be.
1: Exactly.
2: He's doing the whole, minstrel sambo, the stance, and everything.
1: Exactly.
0: Everything.
1: That's what I'm saying.
0: Everything.
1: And they know exactly what's going on. That's why I'm glad that Viola Davis rejected their apology. Mm-hmm. Like, man, y'all know what's up. And y'all have already shown us who y'all are and that y'all don't care about us.
3: Oh, so, circus clown. Yeah. Okay.
1: Keep that.
0: So the company Target, they says that they are investigating how this got approved in the first place. But, a lot of people have a lot to say about this costume and why it was even up in the first place.
1: Investigating.
2: Well, thank you, Mimi Brown, for Front Page News. And make sure y'all go check out Mimi Brown's podcast, the Front Page News podcast. You sat down with Justin from Tennessee, right?
0: Yep, Justin J. Pearson from Tennessee on the latest episode. It's a really good conversation about what's happening in Memphis, and he's running for Congress and all that good stuff.
2: Absolutely. Yeah. So go subscribe to the Front Page News podcast. Wherever you listen to podcasts, courtesy of the Black Effect Podcast Network. Now, when we come back, Just Hilarious' favorite rapper will be joining us.
1: Period.
2: Mr. Busta Rhymes, the icon living himself.
1: Flip mode.
2: He's got a new album out right now called Diligence 2, produced by J. Dilla, and we'll be talking all about it when we come back. It's The Breakfast Club.
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8: This morning, expect delays. We do have reports of an accident blocking Wolf Road just south of Turner Road. Germantown Pike south of Derby Road, an accident blocking. Southbound State Route 4 between Stanley Avenue and 75 closed for repair. And a slow go northbound 75 between Webster and Needmore Road. 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
1: Yep, it's the world's most dangerous morning show, The Breakfast Club. DJ Envy, Jess Hilarious, Charlamagne Tha God. Envy is on vacation, but Lauren LaRosa is in. And we got a special guest, man, an icon. Mm-hmm. He's got a new project coming out, Diligence 2. It's actually out today.
2: Yeah, right now.
1: Busta Rhymes is here.
2: Charlamagne.
1: How are you, my brother?
3: Good morning.
2: I had to greet him today and say his new AKA is Mr. Disrespectful Bag Evolution.
3: You ain't lying. Face Evolution.
1: What's
2: not
1: true, man?
2: Nah, you know, look, God is the greatest, by the way. We're not going to say he's good.
1: He's the greatest.
2: The greatest.
1: Right.
2: But we're going to call a spade, hello, beloved. You could downplay his shit all you want.
1: Nah.
2: You know what, though? Keep it that way.
3: Yeah.
2: Motherfuckers is always going, they're going to hear that new AKA. and the request for let me hold something is going to increase significantly.
3: Exactly.
2: Nah, it's good to be here. I'm super duper excited and proud and happy in this moment with this new album, and I'm getting right to it.
1: Please.
2: It's something I can't even describe in words, because we did a listening session last night, right?
3: Oh, man.
2: And I had the blessed opportunity to be able to fly in Dilla's family.
1: Ooh.
3: Oh, wow.
2: And they come to the stage at the front, and I got a role in the front, because there's a moment in the way the show was curated where the most iconic producers of the culture pulled up to speak on Dilla's way, his technical process, and how he could creatively contributes.
1: Mm-hmm. Who was there?
2: Primo, Pete Rock, 88 Keys, Ninth Wonder, Lars Professor,
1: wow,
2: Havoc, Mobb Deep,
1: wow.
2: And they all sitting in the front row like f***ing Avengers.
3: Yeah.
2: And I'm on the stage and they right in the front row, so I'm looking at this the whole night, because we played the album before we got to their segment to talk. When the Yancey Dynasty was introduced to the stage, when I tell you, like I cried uncontrollable tears of joy, because like me and Dilla and his family, we've been involved with each other for 30 years.
3: Right.
2: Only one I've ever met besides Dilla was Ma Dukes. So to see them for the first time, knowing that they've been a part of this journey for 30 years this year though. So like I'm celebrating literally 5 album anniversaries right now. So the first Leaders of the New School album came out in 91. And then the Low End Theory album with Tribe came out, which is the second Tribe album that came out in 91. So Scenario and Oh My God turns 35 this year.
1: Wow.
2: Then my first solo album, The Coming,
3: 32.
2: It's 30 years.
3: 30. Oh, 30. Yeah.
2: And then the Genesis album is 25 years. Yeah. And then The Big Bang is 20 years. And that shit came out June 13th, the day that the Knicks won the f***ing chip for the first time in 53 years. The same day with New York shit and Touch It on it. So Dilla is on 3 of those 5 albums. This year

0: is the 20-year anniversary of Dilla's transition.
1: Wow.
0: The Grammys is airing on Dilla's birthday.
1: Wow.
0: This is a divine alignment like no other. This is some that's greater than man manifesting right now. So it's like, to be in this moment is surreal, because it's just like, it's been my man, my brother, my friend, 30 years. He's been gone for 20. I continued to work with him since his transition.
1: Yeah.
0: I don't leave him on for no project.
2: Mm-hmm.
0: And the first Diligence we put out in 07 just as a mixtape and gave it away for free just to tribute his life.
2: Mm-hmm.
0: So this is 19 years later that Diligence 2 is coming. And yeah, my first interview since then.
3: Question, why, why the 25th? Because most albums drop on Friday nowadays. Why did you choose to do the 25th?
0: I wanted to drop this album when the Tuesdays was the traditional release.
3: Gotcha.
0: And I also felt like this moment was more important than allowing it. I wanted it to be an isolated, standalone moment. Like, I wanted, I don't want to deal with the cluster of everything that releases on Fridays or Thursday night. So I felt like this project deserved that attention, that standalone moment, and it just felt like the right thing to do.
3: Mathematics is God. Was the power born God?
0: Why Equinox is born, Almighty.
3: That's right.
0: Come on, God, right. Body. Talk right. That shit. Now, it's again, like, and big shout out to my Dukes, big shout out to Illa J, big shout out to Dilla's beautiful daughter, the princess. They are still in New York, and we're going to get up and probably do something nice this evening, like a dinner or something, and just vibe and talk old Dilla stories and celebrate last night. But I ain't going to front, man. Everybody just know, like, when you hear this music, it's something that, it's not possible to do this unless you was being literally blessed with what I was gifted with.
3: 300 beats, right?
0: Almost 300.
3: Almost 300.
0: Yes. You could not create a moment like this unless you was gifted with what I was gifted with.
3: Have you ever stopped to think why he gave you that much production?
0: I started to feel like I needed to kind of like come to the realization of that recently. I didn't think about it before that. I just think, you know, he with Bus Rhymes. He like how I spit on this. Here.
1: Right.
0: But after a while, I started to feel like maybe he knew something and saw something in the way that he seen how I appreciated his music. How I loved his production, how I loved his work, how I loved him as a friend, a human being. Like, I'm a big up, I got a big up Common real quick. During the time when I was making the Big Bang album on Aftermath, I was living in LA the 3 years of making that album.
1: Mm-hmm.
0: And Dilla was living in LA too. But why I'm bigging up Common is because Common got him the crib that he needed to be at and live in to be closer to the specialist to treat his lupus illness.
1: Wow.
0: You know what I'm saying? And Common moved into the crib and lived with him and brought my Dukes there.
1: Wow.
0: So when I was getting the bulk of the beats towards his decline, it was at this beautiful home.
1: Yeah.
0: So I would come to the crib because he would, he would make me come to the crib. It wasn't no emailing me no beats. It wasn't no, I'm going to send you some shit. Come to the crib. So I come to the crib, and the shit that was so mind-blowing to me was his mom's kind of evolved into his engineer. So, like, you would come in the crib, and it was the living room was as soon as, like, you walked in the door.
1: Mm-hmm.
0: But then there was the dining room. They left the dining room empty and made it his studio. And then after the dining room, you go to the bedrooms and the bathroom in the back of the crib, right? So you come in the crib, and my Dukes would be on the couch, and she watching TV. While once you get in there, you greet and kiss moms, hug my Dukes. She's watching TV. You get past the living room, and you looking at Dilla from the living room. So he got the beat machine set up. He got the MPC. He got the SB-12, two beat machines. The closet, the coat closet, from the ceiling to the f***ing floor, alphabetical order, every single vinyl in existence that he would use to sample and chop to make his beats. So his mom's, like, if he needed a certain record, he'd tell his mom to go get this record, and she would go in there and flip through the alphabetical order, pull bring it to him, and then he'll tell his moms what machine he was going to work on or he wanted to work on. And she would get behind that and put the wires and the plugins and all of that, or switch it to the other machine And then she would go back to the couch and watch whatever soap opera she was watching, and Dilla get the cooking in the headphones. Yeah. Mm-hmm. This motherfucker gonna try to pass me a spliff in front of my dukes one time. Hey, I ain't smoked no weed in front of no parent before.
1: Right. What did she say?
2: Right.
0: She couldn't say nothing because I hid behind the wall when you passed.
2: You still here, though.

0: Yeah, Envy just hilarious. Charlamagne the God. Envy is on vacation, but we're sitting down right now with an icon living. Mr. Busta Rhymes is here today. He's talking his new album, Diligence 2. The industry's obsession with budgets killed some of hip-hop's imagination when it came to videos. Because people felt like, because they had limitations with resources, you know, I don't know. Maybe they felt like they couldn't make the type of creative videos y'all were making.
1: See, I ain't gonna front. I definitely feel like it had some sort of effect.
0: Mm-hmm.
1: Because even for me, for a second, I was like, we can't spend this money no more like this.
0: Mm-hmm.
1: You know what I'm saying? Sophia had us used to these million-dollar budgets because she saw the vision that we had and she believed in us so... Like, Sylvia Rhone, man, mm-hmm. when I tell you she was like the lifeline of me and Missy becoming the Avengers that we became, mm-hmm. I have to super-duper big up Sylvia every time I get the opportunity to. She made it a lot easier for us to dream and imagine.
2: Mm-hmm.
1: When that stopped and the change happened, mm-hmm. yeah, it fucked us up for a second. Because, you know, we knew that we couldn't go as far as going where we was going with the creative. Like, I was fucking using Digital Domain, which right. was the special effects crew that did the Titanic movie for the Janet joint.
2: Wow. Crazy.
1: You know what I'm saying? Like, them just came off of 10 Oscars at that time mm-hmm. for Titanic. So, that bag to have that special effect was so out of control mm-hmm. that once that lifeline got cut, you definitely had to find another way to be super creative, because you know you can't let the legacy not feel like it's not continuing to evolve in the same direction that
0: technology didn't make it easier.
1: Technology made it easier, but that's a really recent thing.
0: Gotcha.
2: So it was way more expensive to do the technology then?
1: Yeah, because when the budgets got cut, there still wasn't no AI
2: right.
1: shit.
3: Right.
1: You know what I'm saying? Yeah. It still wasn't no AI shit. So it was like, what's the way to get the dope special effect off that me and Missy was doing?
2: Mm-hmm.
1: Even though there wasn't no AI, you still had to find these incredible effects companies and effects production and crews. And then you also had to find those hungry new that just yeah. wanted to have Busta and Missy name on their resume.
2: Right.
0: Right.
1: So they wanted to sacrifice to be a part of the legacy. And you stumbled on a few of those, and it was a blessing because it was bringing some unbelievable to the table that literally would have still cost a monster bag to do,
2: mm-hmm.
1: but that bag just wasn't smart to spend, even if you still had it. Mm-hmm. You know what I'm saying?
2: You got a music video. You and Janet Jackson's music video is in the Guinness Book of World Records mm-hmm. for the most expensive hip-hop video ever made. Like, I don't even think people can fathom a $2.4 million budget for one
0: Damn.
2: Video.
0: Yeah.
2: Like, that's insane. And also, I don't know if an art... Well, I mean, I say all artists, but it would be hard for me to think that an artist would even understand how to allocate that budget in a way that made... like business sense.
1: Yeah.
2: You spend money on a lot of things nowadays with these artists. It's like a starter pack, like the chains and all that stuff.
1: Right.
2: But you talking about finding AI companies and doing research and finding new video director, like that was a lot of knowledge that you had to have.
1: Yeah. Oh yeah. Oh yeah. But we was also blessed with the incredible experts in those spaces.
2: Mm-hmm.
1: When you got a Hype Williams, it's like a cheat code. You know what I'm saying?
2: Yeah.
1: When you got a Sylvia Rhone who believed in your dream the way she did, and she was in a position of power to make the decision to push the launch button on the missile for you to really explode and blow the way you're supposed to, Sylvia Rhone was there for us. Yeah. And then, you know, we also came from a time where it was cool to be smart.
2: Mm-hmm.
1: You know what I'm saying? Mm-hmm. It was cool to have knowledge itself. It was cool to be Zulu Nation. It was cool to be, you know, 5%. It was cool. Like, and it was almost an accountability that came with that. It's
2: it
1: like,
2: deep
1: if you didn't represent the culture,
2: mm-hmm.
1: if you claim you had knowledge itself, you got your ass whooped.
2: Yeah.
1: And it was a real accountability to represent a conscious effort to strive for perfection or deal with some sort of righteousness. You know what I'm saying? Mm-hmm. That kind of forced you to also be about your research. Due diligence, pun intended, diligence two out now. But you know, it was really important that you was going about in the way that the community that you came from at that time raised you to move and shake. And that's the type of that we on. That's why he over here talking about mathematics to me. He know I got knowledge of self. I know he got knowledge of self. It's like, how many guests can you do that with when they pull up?
2: Mm-hmm.
1: You know what I'm saying? Was going platinum with Fight the Power.
2: Mm-hmm.
0: You're right.
1: You know what I'm saying? That don't happen no more. So it's like, at that time, it was an amazing time to actually be raised. That village that it took to raise a child was very impressionable, man.
0: A lot of that literature was a part of hip-hop culture as well. Like, you had to read from the gods. You had to read the autobiography of Malcolm X. You had to read, you know, A Message to the Black Man by Elijah Muhammad.
1: How to Eat to Live.
0: How to Eat to Live. Those were part of the culture as well.
1: Yeah, it was very much, it was so much a part of the culture that it was cool to actually, it was almost not cool if you didn't know that. You actually look like you was the 85%. The mystery god believer in a poison animal eater, the slave to the mental death and power, is led in the wrong direction, hard to be led in the right. Mm-hmm. And you didn't want to be categorized as that. Mm-hmm. So it's like, was on some, I want to sponge up information. Even if he wasn't a part of the nation, even if he wasn't a part of the Zulu nation, you still wanted to sponge up some because it was just really cool to be a smart right. And have some intellect and be able to speak from an informed place in just general conversation. So, like what C is saying, these books and this knowledge was shared and very much present in the music.
0: That's right.
1: Because it was this to be able to say that with a badge like of honor, like, yeah, I know some.
0: He said, Farrakhan's a prophet. I think you ought to listen to him. as many times as my dad used to try to get me to sit down and watch Minister Farrakhan speeches when Chuck D said that, wow. I'm like, oh, I got to pay attention. That's what my pops be trying to get me to listen to. And then when Biggie said, deep like the mind of Farrakhan, oh, my God.
1: Crazy, yo.
0: Oh, my God.
1: It's crazy. And it was a beautiful and a necessary time. And it really do need to get back to all of that. Mm-hmm. You know what I'm saying? More so now than that time. Because this bug the fuck out right now. I can't. This look crazy right now, yo. What? Yo. This is trying to figure out the exit plan for real. Like, what we doing? Like, what we doing? This bug, yo. So it's like, you know, get back to the research and start doing what y'all need to do to understand how to become your best self, especially in these times, yo.
0: All right, when we come back, we got more with Busta Rhymes. It's the world's most dangerous morning show, The Breakfast Club.

0: is on vacation, but we're sitting down right now with an icon living. Mr. Busta Rhymes is here today. He's talking his new album, Diligence 2. Jess, you got a question?
1: Now, as far as like verses, right? There's no rapper I feel that could even touch you ever. Can he shine your boots? Right? But it's only right that you go against your sister, Missy. Like, you and Missy would have to do a verses.
2: I tried that. We actually tried
1: really?
2: That. Yeah. For me, when it's a versus, it's a battle to me.
3: Hmm. Where'd y'all try that on the tour?
2: I can't pop my no. We actually tried to do a versus.
1: Oh. Mm-hmm, mm-hmm.
2: There was conversation that started.
1: Mm-hmm.
2: It was significant money.
1: Mm-hmm.
2: It was an incredible opportunity. And it just, I don't know exactly what the reason was why it didn't happen.
1: Okay.
2: But even with that, like, we was going to do it where it was like...
3: Gotta be visual,
2: the
3: too.
2: The visuals. Yeah.
1: Yes, that's the whole point. The
2: outfits.
1: Mm-hmm. Yes.
2: The performances. But it didn't happen. I don't know why it didn't happen. But me personally, Missy is not someone that I would prefer to do a versus with.
1: Okay.
2: Because I can't talk to her.
1: Mm.
2: You know what I'm saying? There's no talk
1: right.
2: with my twin. It's my yes. female twin.
1: Yes, it is.
2: My sister, my heart, I love her beyond description. So it's like, there's never a slight possibility of popping to Missy the way I would want to in a verse
1: yeah.
2: with a mom.
0: There's only one other person, but they're not even alive. God bless the dead. Like, you and ODB would have been crazy.
1: Oh, wow.
0: Ron versus ODB versus.
1: Damn.
0: That would have been crazy.
1: Damn.
2: Super
0: that
2: stupid.
0: Been
1: yeah.
0: Crazy.
2: Super stupid. And I'm talking the ODB before he went to jail.
0: Yes, yes, absolutely.
2: That versus would have been insane nice. Crazy.
1: Yeah.
2: And I ain't even going to lie, yo. There's a story with me and ODB that I like to share with my and I gotta share it. I love A-San so much. Let me tell you how genius this man was. Mm-hmm. They had this venue called Hot Rod.
1: Mm-hmm.
2: And this was back in like the 80s, late 80s, super early 90s. And they did an event there for the 5% Nation of the Gods and Earths. And Kane was headlining. I believe Poor Righteous Teachers was there. Grand Nubian. Prince Rakim before he became the RZA.
1: Mm-hmm.
2: And the genius before he came to GZA. Long story short, after the performances, the gods had the bill before they could leave. So we outside. RZA and GZA and Old Dirty, they kind of was the ones that was the PhDs. They was the ones that's, they now is 120. So it's like,
1: mm-hmm.
2: they was the super smart and powerful gods in the cypher. And they controlled the cypher. But there was a moment where somebody said that they knew a certain level of lessons and you gotta show and prove that you know
1: mm-hmm.
2: that. And it didn't play out well for this particular individual. And Old Dirty started going crazy, but not going crazy on a beef level. He was going crazy on a science, high science level. Like the way he was swiftly quoting the degrees and then dealing with the show and proves of these degrees and making sure that people understood in the cypher how serious you got to deal with representing this culture a certain way. You got to experience the genius and the brilliance in Old Dirty, even though he still had that same wild out charisma.
1: Yeah. Mm-hmm.
2: So fast forward, when Wu blew and RZA set up for all the artists to go to separate labels,
1: mm-hmm.
2: Old Dirty come to Elektra. So I'm on Elektra. And I'm still trying to figure out how to approach this solo artist.
1: Mm-hmm.
2: I signed the deal in 93. 94? 93. I put out my first solo album in 96. Old Dirty album came out in 95.
0: Yeah.
2: Well, he dropped his before me.
1: Mm-hmm.
2: We going to New Orleans to this convention called a BRE. I don't know if y'all remember that. Mm-hmm. But they had this convention in New Orleans called a BRE convention. And this is where, like, it was like, How Can I Be Down?
0: Okay.
2: Jack the Rapper, you know, New Music Seminar. Mm-hmm. It was like that. But this BRE convention is in New Orleans, and we get there, and the hotel lobby is stupid, like just packed crazy because every label, every artist, every entourage is staying in the same place.
1: Mm-hmm.
2: And a lot of the showcases that was happening in this convention was happening at the hotel.
1: Mm-hmm.
2: So, while we waiting for before we even leave New York, Electra put me and Old Dirty in the same limo. Old Dirty plays the Return to the 36 Chambers. Old Dirty is, he's still healing from getting shot. So he plays the album on the way to Kennedy Airport. And I'm listening to this, and I'm like, I'm looking at this, like he made me a little nervous. Like, this sounded so incredible. I was looking at this, like, a little uncomfortable. Like, what the am I going to do to follow this wild that he doing on this album? And I'm really because what he did was, it just sounded so incredible to me. So he got a bulletproof vest on. We go through the metal detector. And I'm behind him. So he's in front of me. He get through the metal detector. He go through it with the vest on. Security at the airport, they call about, whatever police they call, about 15 of these to show up. So they surround Dirty. You just see Dirty. You just see it. It's like he just wilding. What? What? Like he just blocking on everybody. Them time, it ain't even cool to have security. So we moving around, no security, no nothing. He got a bottle of Wild Irish Rose in a brown bag with the vest on, fresh from getting shot, still healing from that, and get through with all of it. Obviously different times. The Wild Irish Rose get on the plane, the bulletproof vest get on the plane, you don't take it off. We ain't first class budget, so we in the back of the plane. Old Dirty get behind this old man. This man look like he about 78 years old. He white. He's sitting in his chair, minding his business. Old Dirty know every old school classic from R&B to soul. He get to singing in this ear. He going crazy in his ear. Plane packed. Man can't move. He calling to get somebody to call attendants to stop ODB from singing in his ear. ODB take a break. When they come pull up on him, he get to singing in his mother again. We laughing, bugging the out. We get to New Orleans. We get off the plane. We waiting for our hotel room keys. It's taking mad long because the lines. We started a cipher in the lobby. This literally on the net with me and Old Dirty and Rampage. We spitting in the lobby. We get the room keys. We go upstairs. Everybody get fresh. ODB show is first. We come downstairs. We get in the showcase. ODB perform on a stage, and the whole stage is lined with mirrors. So he walk on the stage to Isaac Hayes walk on. This shit is incredible. This music sounding is super, like the most incredible theme music for him to walk out to. He get on stage. I guess he ain't like the way the reaction was. Mind you, super lit, but it wasn't enough for him. This motherfucker said, what the fuck is going on in here? I'm not satisfied. We're going to do this again. Leave the stage, start the intro over, do the same walk back on the stage. Straight into Brooklyn Zoo. This is a tornado. Wow. When I tell you the first song, he don't do none of the before that. First song is Brooklyn Zoo. He the place up. But he couldn't even get to like the eighth bar. He get to like fourth or the sixth bar. He turned around, he saw himself in that mirror. That didn't perform no more. That went to his reflection.
1: Damn.
2: Yo, a son went to his reflection and started fucking playing with his reflection.
1: Oh.
2: And he had a hype man named Buddha Monk. And Buddha had to do the whole song for Old Dirty. When the hook come at the end, shame on you when you get the whole dirty bath. That's the only part of the song he did besides the little 4 to 5 bars he did up top. That whole he was playing with his reflection.
4: That's crazy.
2: And that moment, that ODB is the

0: We're sitting down right now with an icon living. Mr. Busta Rhymes is here today. He's talking his new album, Diligence 2.
1: This is my last question, because one of my favorite rap songs ever is Why We Die. DMX, Jay-Z, Busta Rhymes, produced by Swiss. What was the inspiration of that?
2: It actually
1: record?
2: Wasn't produced by Swiss.
1: That wasn't Swiss?
2: Mm-mm.
1: Who was that?
2: It was a Rough Rider. Big up Pete Killer.
1: That sounded like Swiss.
2: Yeah, he was a Rough Rider.
1: Okay.
2: Producer. So, you know, at that time, that was the winning sound, and they was all on that shit together somewhere. But Pete Killer, big up Pete Killer, he produced that record. First of all, super big up to Hov, super big up to DMX. Rest in peace to the dogs, my brother. When I got the opportunity to record that song, it was definitely a bucket list moment for me. That's the first time that I seen somebody spit without writing nothing.
1: Hov.
2: Mm-hmm. First time I saw that was at that moment. DMX recorded his verse in Atlanta. Big up to Eric Nix, too. Violator family. Mm-hmm. He had to chase DMX around for like 4 days. Do the four-wheeler bikes with him and all type of to get that verse from Dog.
3: You know,
2: Dog loved Dog lived. He lived. Mm-hmm. You know what I'm saying? Like, he's going to enjoy himself. He's going to drive without a license. He's going to get on the four-wheelers. He don't give a He's going to live. And Eric Nix had to go and do all of that with him to get Dog to finally come to the studio to do it.
1: Godly verse, too. Oh, my God.
2: Unbelievable.
1: I see ghosts clearly, even though most don't hear me. He went crazy.
2: Wild on it.
1: He went crazy.
2: Black. And he wasn't even satisfied with the rhyme. Like, he when he heard it finished, when it came out, he was like, why I put that out? I wanted to do my verse over. Wrong with y'all.
1: Oh, he didn't know Jay was on it.
2: I don't know if he knew Jay was on it or not, but he wanted to re-spit his verse.
1: Mm-hmm.
2: I think Nix told him Jay was getting on it, but I don't think he heard Jay's verse.
1: Mm-hmm.
2: But he still wanted to spit it over. So he didn't get that chance, and he definitely said what he said. But that verse, like how you say it is, godly?
1: Mm-hmm.
2: I could not hear what the fuck he wanted to say over. That's how sick that verse was to me, too.
1: I was ugly, so I robbed. No one loved me. Oh, like he was going
2: black. He blacked on it. Blacked the out. And that moment led me to making so many other moments musically. I got records with Dog that the world ain't hear yet.
1: Wow.
3: Wow.
2: I definitely do. Obviously, for me, though, like before I even think of doing anything with it, I want to make sure that, you know, give it to the estate,
1: mm-hmm.
2: Swiss. You know, if they, in case they want to do something with it, they got to have first dibs.
1: Mm-hmm. Mm-hmm.
2: Like, I got a verse that Prodigy actually came and did for me in person. Rest in peace, Bandana P, Mobb Deep.
1: Mm.
2: He spit on something for me before he transitioned. And when I found out the last Mobb album was happening, which was incredible to me, I sent it to Have It.
1: Wow.
3: No, I love it.
2: Word.
1: Wow.
2: Yeah, Have. Mm. I don't know if you heard this, but P did this for me before he transitioned. Here. And whatever you want to do with it, do it. You know what I'm saying? That's just, you know, that's just how I try to make it work. Because I know they're going to know what the best way is to use that.
1: Right.
2: Mm-hmm. You know what I'm saying? I'm going to always make sure that if I get the opportunity to use it, I'm going to make it beautiful as I can. But ain't nobody making P sound as ill as Havoc is going to make P sound.
1: No.
2: You know what I'm saying? Mm-hmm. Ain't nobody, nobody don't know how to do that better than Have. So it's like, you know, and same when it come to Dog with Swiss to me. You know what I'm saying? Nobody can't make Dog sound better than Swiss to me. And maybe I'm just biased, but that's just what it is.
1: How did you know that you wanted those on that type of introspective record, though? You wanted J and X on Why We Die. Like,
2: I didn't know that I wanted, I didn't even really know if that record was going to happen at that time. Because they both were super scorching out here. And when we did the record, I knew Dog would have leaned to it because Dog was already on that type of time.
1: Mm-hmm.
2: But I knew Hov, he's like water. Hov, he spills and takes shape to anything that, when it comes to subject matter and topics, he could go anywhere you want him, anywhere you would think you would want him to go, he can go there.
1: Mm-hmm.
2: So I took a rolling of the dice with asking him to do it. And when he did it, I was just grateful because I was like interested to hear what his perspective was going to be. I kind of expected with Dog perspective. I knew it was going to be pain with Dog.
1: Mm-hmm.
2: I knew it was going to be pain with Dog, but I was interested to hear Hov's perspective, and when I heard it, it just was f***ing amazing to me too.
1: They say the good die young. In the hood where I'm from,
2: yeah,
1: I only got one course.
2: You know the boss better than me.
3: Hey.
2: You remember the boss better than me on my You hitting them perfectly, and obviously it's a testament to how much you really f*** with that record.
1: Oh, and I love that record.
2: Thank you so much, my brother.
3: Well, we kept you long enough.
1: We did.
3: And the music video is out now.
2: This woman, Busta Rhymes, Jay Dilla, my brother, rest in peace, King. D'Angelo, my brother, rest in peace, King. And I ain't even gonna lie, I gotta add this fact, this fun f***ing fact. 48 hours before, last week Wednesday, Friday we turned in the music. Sunday I found out one sample got denied clearance. We fixed that and then the album came out at midnight on Monday. Last Wednesday, get a call from Jimmy Jam that him and Terry Lewis wanted to add some keys to the Me and D'Angelo record.
1: Wow.
2: And it's so crazy to know that I never would fathom in my wildest f***ing dreams that the caliber of creative that Jimmy Jam and Terry Lewis is, I wouldn't even think to ask them to do something. Because sometimes certain shit just be seeming unreachable.
3: Yeah.
2: You know what I'm saying? But to have them offer to contribute to this body of work is also a testament to me of how special this magic that me and Dilla was able to put together is resonating with others, y'all. So I got Jimmy Jam and Terry Lewis on this woman by The Dragon and D'Angelo and Jay Dilla. Jimmy Jam and Terry Lewis contributed production to. And the f***ing video is out now, directed by Hype Williams. Chatbot.
1: Watching it right now.
3: That's right.
1: Busta Rhymes Diligence 2 is out today, man. Always a pleasure, man.
2: Likewise, yes, brother.
3: I love you.
1: Peace to the icon.
2: Peace.
3: Yes.
2: Thank you, Almighty.
1: Word. It's Busta Rhymes. It's The Breakfast Club.
2: Yes, sir.
4: Back to school season is officially

0: Well, Donkey of the Day for Wednesday. Thank you, Taylor. Donkey of the Day for Wednesday, August 26th, goes to Target. Target. What are we doing? Okay, I have a question for the whole Target company. When is the last time you all actually hit what you were aiming for? Okay, who in your front office keeps making the mistakes they are making? Okay, first it was the 2023 Pride Month backlash. Then you scaled back your DEI programs. You ended your three-year racial equity action and change program. I think it was called the REACH program. That aimed to address racial disparities. You eliminated specific numerical hiring and promotion goals for minority employees. All of that led to a boycott, and it's 2026 and Target still seems to not be able to get it right. Okay, if you haven't heard, Target had to pull and apologize a costume, a children's clown costume that some critics say looks a lot like black imagery from minstrel shows. Let's go to ABC 7 for the report, please.
1: Well, Target is pulling children's Halloween costumes after critics say it resembled blackface.
2: The company is now apologizing and investigating how they say the costume made it onto store shelves. Here's ABC's Sophie Flay.
3: This morning, Target is apologizing and removing a children's Halloween costume after it was widely criticized as racist. The images of the costume are being compared to racist caricatures, evoking blackface. Target now acknowledges the costume should have never been for sale, saying, "As a company, we got this wrong and we are deeply sorry. We know this is especially hurtful for our black guests, team members, and partners. Removing the costume is an important first step, and we are looking closely at how this happened."
4: We're cutting up cards today.
3: It comes 1 year after the company's controversial move to roll back its diversity, equity, and inclusion policies, which sparked protests and boycotts by shoppers.
5: We need to hold larger corporations accountable.
3: One Minneapolis area business leader claims this new costume controversy is an indirect result of Target's DEI decision last year, saying, "You rolled back diversity, so who's in the room now to say, hey, this is wrong?"
0: That's right. That is right. Now, see, anytime we start talking about racism in America, people immediately run to the extremes, okay? People say, see, Target is racist. They don't care about us. They intentionally made a racist costume. I don't know. I doubt it. I don't think they would intentionally make a racist costume. But to me, that's not the argument. The question I would ask Target is this: how does an image carrying this much American racial history make it through a modern corporation's design, merchandising, photography, marketing, and approval process without somebody recognizing what it is? Okay, sounds to me, Target, like y'all need some DEI. All right, this is a perfect example of what people misunderstand about diversity. Sometimes diversity in a room isn't about political correctness and checking boxes. It's simply about having somebody present who recognizes something the rest of the room clearly missed. Okay, you wouldn't have to apologize after the fact, Target, if you had people in the room who can recognize these blind spots in the first place. Okay, one thing I've learned about corporate America is a lot of them just don't have a clue. I mean, just culturally clueless. And sometimes something can be racially offensive without the person responsible waking up that morning saying, you know what, let me disrespect these niggas today. Okay, and that is what makes this Target situation interesting to me. Okay, you got this children's Halloween costume called the Kids Glows Under Blacklight Circus Clown. I don't even know what the hell that is. Okay, it's modeled by a young black boy. He got the black gloves, he got the black face covering, he got the big exaggerated toothy grin just showing all 32 of his teeth. He got the little hat on, and he even, you know, got the "I was trying to run from Massa but got frozen in place" pose. Mm-hmm. Okay, hard to say that wasn't intentional. Okay, whoever designed this costume, whoever did this imagery, had to be inspired by Sample. Okay, they had to know the history of blackface and minstrel shows. All right, Target pulled it. They apologized. They said it got it wrong. They said the costume was offensive and it should have never been sold. And that's the point. But what I want to know is, how did you get it this wrong? This wasn't somebody selling costumes out the trunk of a Nissan Altima. This is Target. Okay, think about how many humans had to see this thing before it ended up online and in stores. As I said earlier, somebody designed it. Somebody had to approve the design. Somebody bought the inventory. Somebody had to select the model. Okay, somebody styled the photo shoot. Somebody took the pictures. You know how people take the pictures and tell you to make those poses? Somebody looked at those pictures. Somebody approved those pictures. Somebody uploaded those pictures to a website. And apparently nobody anywhere in that process said, "Hey man, this is gonna piss black people off." Okay. Nobody said, "Does this black child look like he's dressed in a minstrel caricature? That's the conversation, because in this era, a lot of racism survives because nobody in the room

0: recognizes the reference, and that's why knowing history matters. Okay, blackface wasn't simply white people painting their faces black for laughs. Minstrel shows spent generations exaggerating black features in speech and movement and personality to portray black people in a certain way. They wanted us to look stupid and lazy and ridiculous and just naturally inferior, okay? Those images weren't harmless entertainment. They helped teach America how to look at black people and how to treat black people. And when an image has been used to degrade people for more than a century, you don't get to erase all that history simply by calling the character a circus clown. Okay? That's the uncomfortable thing about symbols. You don't control everything a symbol means just because you didn't know its history. A swastika isn't suddenly just an interesting geometric design because somebody skipped history class. No. Now, back to the diversity aspect. Target, y'all need to know the Trump administration isn't going to be in office forever, okay? It's time for y'all to have some balls and put diversity back on Front Street, all right? Diversity isn't about filling quotas, okay? You can't just check the box and go home. You need diversity in the room for perspective, okay? You need people in the meeting saying, I know y'all don't see what I see, but let me explain why some people are going to see this differently and be offended by it. That's valuable, okay? And Target rolling back parts of its DEI commitments, I can't help but connect that to what happened here. Can I prove that eliminating DEI caused this costume to make it through? No, but I can say this is exactly the type of blind spot diverse perspectives are supposed to help you catch. And I'll be the first to say, the purpose of diversity isn't to guarantee that nobody ever gets offended, because diverse groups can miss stuff too, but the purpose of diversity is to reduce the chances that an organization like Target can look directly at something and collectively fail to see what millions of other people will recognize as soon as it hits the worldwide Negro net. Okay, because the most dangerous ignorance isn't always what you don't know. Sometimes it's not knowing that you don't know. Now, Target says they're investigating. I don't know what they need to investigate. Okay, but Target, I want to challenge you. I would like to challenge you, Target. Don't just find the employee, you know, who approved the costume and sacrificed them to social media. No, study the process, study the room, study who gets heard in the room, study whose perspective is missing from said room. Because if 10 people looked at something and all 10 missed the same historical landmine, sometimes the problem isn't the 10 people, sometimes the problem is how you built the room. Please give Target the biggest ER. I don't know what y'all doing up there.
1: Yeah.
0: Okay.
1: You're culturally incompetent too if you think they ain't do this issue on purpose.
0: Well, I can't say that.
1: Oh no, they did. This was a scheme that a group of racist milk cricket crackerjacks sat in the room and they thought of.
0: Maybe. But I can't. I don't know that to be the case for
1: like,
0: sure.
1: Like how? It's deliberate, yo. You just literally like went through the whole description of it.
0: Mm-hmm.
1: They know exactly where it came from.
0: I can't say that. For sure.
1: Well, I can say it.
0: I can only say it the way I just said it. So I'm not liable. Can't just be out here calling people that.
1: On purpose. That's a group of racist people did.
0: I'm not mad at your opinion.
1: Like, that's crazy. But no.
0: I don't know. I don't know if they did it on
1: purpose. Never seen anything else look like that. Like, they've, like, what? You see it and you instantly, as a black person, you're like, oh my God.
0: Oh, 100%.
1: But trauma triggering. Like, stop playing with
0: me. That's why, for me, the question is, how did y'all get it this wrong?
1: The whole process.
0: How did you get it this wrong?
1: Yeah.
0: How did you miss that?
1: How does
0: an image carrying this much American racial history make it through a modern corporation's design?
2: You think that's what the investigation is, though? It's like at every tier, where are we missing the black people? Let's bring some back.
1: Hey. Yeah, what is the investigation? What are we all doing in the room here?
2: You said diversity isn't enough because sometimes, like, you know, like people get across the board can get it wrong.
0: Yes.
2: But I think you have that people on the teams that are also empowered to feel like they can actually say something, too.
0: Why wouldn't you say something? If they give you a title, right? If they give you a title and say, this is your job. Don't just sit there and let things go through. Your job is to speak up.
2: That is great, but that does happen. There's a lot of us 100%. On these teams that like,
1: are afraid of losing jobs, losing, you know, respect or value or 100%. Whatever. Like, man, please.
0: But that's why even with the investigation, don't just investigate. Study the process. Study the room. Study who gets heard in the room. And study whose perspective is missing from the room.
2: Yeah.
0: Because if not, then you get situations like this. Y'all want to open up the phone lines to that?
1: Absolutely. Because yeah, I'm sorry. We got it wrong.
0: Let's open up the phone line.
1: Okay.
0: 1-800-585-1051. Do you think Target was intentional with this costume? Do you think they intentionally wanted to piss black people off?
1: Absolutely. I do.
0: Well, let's discuss.
1: I do.
0: It's The Breakfast Club.
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Second Street shortly before 12:30. The murder trial for Caleb Flynn set to move forward next month in Miami County. The judge overseeing the case has denied a change of venue request filed by defense attorneys. Flynn accused of fatally shooting his wife in

0: mid-80s. Tonight, partly cloudy with showers and thunderstorms, lows in the mid-60s. 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

0: right, it's the world's most dangerous morning show, The Breakfast Club. DJ Envy, Just Hilarious, Charlamagne Tha God, Lauren LaRosa is here as well. Oh, there you go. You finally decided to join us. You went to the colored water fountain?
1: Now, hey, yo,
0: the colored water fountain is all the way over there. You could have drank right there at the White's Only.
1: Yeah, right. But, I got a brown soda. That's what I got. Right.
0: But anyway. I just gave Donkey the day to Target. If you haven't heard, Target is in yet another controversy because they put out a children's clown costume that a lot of people are saying looks a lot like black imagery from minstrel shows, which it absolutely positively does. They already pulled it. They apologized. And I don't know, you know, if they were intentionally trying to be racist. But the question I have is, how does an image carrying this much American racial history make it through a modern corporation's design? There's too many checks and balances that go from this idea happening, photo shoot happening, to it being uploaded online for, you know, people not to say it's intentional. So Jess thinks it's intentional.
1: Absolutely,
0: and
1: I do.
0: I don't disagree with that because I don't know how this happens.
1: Yeah, I mean, like you said, it just goes through too many
0: checks and balances.
1: Checks and balances for somebody to not. And then who is buying this for their kids? Like who bought it? Who is buying it? I know damn well it ain't the white family buying it for their children.
2: Do y'all think every black person looked at that and instantly thought about the
0: symbol? If you know history, yes.
1: You but got them white people looked at it and knew what the F it was too, Lauren.
2: I think without context, there are some black people that would have looked at that younger, that would have looked at that and might not have even known.
1: Oh, yeah. Now younger, absolutely. I don't negate that. Absolutely. But, like, come on. How did it even get in stores? How did somebody approve that? How many approvals? You know how many approvals they had to go through to even get to the store?
2: What does the Target executive board, like, what does the, not executive board, but like, but their, like, what does that
0: know.
2: Look like?
0: That's what we need to
2: what
0: know.
2: What would it be?
1: Like, that does not make sense to me.
0: When you see Target roll back all these DEI initiatives, you're asking yourself, well, who the hell is in the room? You know what I mean?
1: Right.
0: Like I said during Donkey today, this is what people misunderstand about diversity. Diversity isn't, you know, checking boxes. It's about having people present who recognize a lot of things that the room will clearly miss.
1: Mm-hmm.
0: You know, and this is one of those things that the room either clearly missed or goddamn Target. Boy, y'all got some explaining to do.
1: Man,
0: I'm
1: telling you. And then where would they get the design from? Like where even before it gets to print, who saw this and was like, you know what? This would be a great Halloween costume
2: normally,
1: for little kids.
2: Unless it's something that Target is creating themselves, you have buyers that go and buy it, and then they bring it, and then it should be checked, and then the photo shoots, and then it goes through like all of the imaging before it hits the website. Like that's typically how it goes.
1: Y'all both said who was in the room, and then you were saying something a few minutes ago about even if there are black people in a room, you know, some of us in a room, sometimes they're so afraid to speak up or they won't, you know, but it's their job to say something.
0: But there should be some white people in the room too that be like,
1: exactly.
0: Yo, we don't need all this backlash that's going to come from putting out this imagery that people are going to say are like minstrel shows. And that's why, you know, I completely understand what Jess is saying, and it's hard not to say that, but I just don't think a corporation, a whole organization would intentionally make a racist costume. Do I think it's some people in the organization who would?
1: Yep.
0: Yes. But I don't think the whole organization would. That's why I think this apology was quick, and I think they pulled it quick. You know what I mean? But once again, how does an image carrying this much racial history, American racial history, make it through a modern corporation's design? I don't know.
1: I think the only reason that we got an apology is because they know that money is about to be a dip in that bread.
2: I'm looking at
1: them. Let's just keep it a buck for real. Who do you see in Target? Who is the big money spenders in Target? Us.
0: I don't know. I haven't been there in a while. Have you?
1: I'm just saying, us.
2: People still.
0: He was there a couple days ago, right?
1: Yo,
2: he trying to get the boy out.
0: What you mean?
2: People are still at Target.
1: I did not have to go.
2: Unfortunately, there.
1: I'm not doing a party. Yo, chill.
2: You don't go to Target no more.
1: No, I don't ever have to go in the store. I order everything. And we know where everybody orders from. But no, I don't order from Target. Yo, relax.
0: Good morning. Who's this?
3: Gus Reich.
1: Good morning.
0: Damn, I ain't heard of Gus in a long time. I thought they stopped the name Gus in the 80s.
3: Yeah, that's been in Savannah long enough.
0: You're right. What up, Gus? How are you, my brother?
3: Hey, I'm doing good, man. I live in the DMV now because I just retired out the Army, but I think those guys just got it wrong out of plain ignorance. You know, following somebody blindly who's driven by hatred and ignorance, you need the right people in the room if you're going to be able to, you know, do things that you're just not adept at doing because you're walking life.
0: Absolutely. Yeah. I mean, listen, it is very hard for me to say a company as big as Target would intentionally do something like this. I mean, the pulling of the costume and the apology lets me know that. But I do have to ask, how does a company that big get it this wrong? You know, yet again, by the way.
3: Yeah, it's one of them things, man, because, you know, my time in the service, folks are like, man, how can you be so calm? You know, it's fiscal constraints. I grew up broke.
0: Word
3: you know,
0: up,
3: it ain't nothing to me to be able to make do. That's you know, right. That's how I became an engineer.
0: That's right. Thank you for calling, yep. Gus. Good morning. Who's this?
4: Good morning. This is Carrie Lynn. I live in Florida, but I'm originally from Jersey.
0: Hey, what up, Carrie Lynn? Listen, do you think this was intentional, this costume?
4: I really do, because at the end of the day, it doesn't matter what generation you're from, whether if you're older generation or newer generation, all these movies out here, like even spoofs, different right. world, we all covered that. Mm-hmm. So at the end of the day, when you thought of this costume, you already had this idea because you've seen it before.
1: Right.
4: And I don't know whether if they did it for the giggles, but for the culture, nah, that's a no-go. Mm.
0: Yeah, I mean, listen, once again, it's hard to say that this wasn't intentional by somebody. I can't put it on a whole company, a whole organization, but whoever designed this costume, whoever did this imagery, they had to be inspired by Stanbul, yo. Like, you had to know the history of blackface and minstrel shows to put this whole photo shoot
1: exactly.
0: together.
1: Exactly. We have shows, current, past shows. Like, there's references of this everywhere.
0: He was hitting hurtful. The I'm running from Matthew.
2: Yeah, exactly. It was the pose.
1: Exactly.
2: The pose is crazy.
1: Exactly.
0: Good morning. Who's this?
5: This is Tasha.
0: Hey, Tasha.
1: Good
0: how
1: morning,
0: are you?
1: Tasha.
5: I'm doing good. How are you this morning?
0: Blessed, black, and highly favored. Where are you calling from?
5: From Houston, Texas.
1: Hey. Okay.
0: Do you think Target was being intentionally racist with this costume?
5: I do, and I'm with Jess. I feel like we need to stop letting Target play in our face.
1: Mm-hmm.
5: They keep doing stuff and then come with an apology, and we come running back to their,
1: yep.
5: their stores.
1: Yep.
5: They mean this. Mm-hmm. They have people in the room that are intentionally doing this stuff. And then they know an apology will fix it and we'll come back.
1: We absolutely. We'll stay out of Target for what? So 3-4 weeks at most, and then we back in there.
2: Not as a collective. We ain't even right. been that I feel like. The Target boycott hasn't even been as strong as a collective as it should be, if this is how we feel.
0: The problem with the Target boycott, there was never no concessions made. And that's what needs to happen. Like Target needs to make some concessions, you know, to the black community. And, you know, they need to, you know, have more diversity in Target to reduce the chances that an entire organization can look at something like this and be like, yeah, put that through.
1: Mm-hmm.
0: You know what I mean?
1: Wild.
0: And then somebody catch it after the fact and pull it and then apologize. 1-800-585-1051. Is Target intentionally playing in our face? Let's talk about it. Oh, shoot. I'm sorry.
1: Oh, because
0: they just told us we don't have. Well, that means that Target must be a sponsor and they don't want us to talk about
1: hey,
0: it.
1: Hey, yo, that is not what that means. Shut up.
0: I don't know.
1: Enemy.
0: I ain't never had that happen. Oh, they're like, no, we only doing one break.
1: Shut
0: like,
1: I had
0: you did a donkey and you had people call in.
1: Stop.
0: This ain't like this. Whoa. Lauren.
2: Yo.
0: We got the latest coming up?
2: We do have the latest with Lauren LaRosa coming up. We are actually going to get into some things because Young Miami is giving us a little bit more clues on who might be on that Spin That remix. She said
0: she
2: got
0: to drop that song already.
1: Drop it.
2: She said it's two of the biggest spenders.
1: Is it a thief? Oh, two of the biggest.
2: A thief.
1: Spenders. Okay. No, because scamming.
2: Oh, no. She said she went and got two of the biggest spenders.
0: Oh.
1: Okay.
2: So we're going to talk
1: she
2: about it.
1: She got a thief on it.
0: Poo Shiesty on it.
1: Somebody, you know.
2: Well, there is a Poo Shiesty mask involved in one of the clues, so we'll talk about it.
1: Right. Okay.
0: It's The Breakfast Club.
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10: Right now, expect delays as you make your way along Germantown Pike south of

0: 2nd Street shortly before 12:30. The murder trial for Caleb Flynn set to move forward next month in Miami County. The judge overseeing the case has denied a change of venue request filed by defense attorneys. Flynn accused of fatally shooting his wife at their home in Tip City back in February. The Dayton Fire Department suspending the search for a man who reportedly went missing in the Great Miami River earlier this week. In sports, the Reds came up short after falling to the Giants 3-1 in San Francisco. Weather forecast for today, mostly sunny skies, highs in the mid-80s. Tonight, partly cloudy with showers and thunderstorms, lows in the mid-60s. 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

0: It's the world's most dangerous morning show, The Breakfast Club. DJ Envy, Jess Hilarious, Charlamagne the God. Envy is on vacation, and it's time for the latest with Trilateral Low, Lauren LaRosa.
1: Lauren becoming a straight fan.
2: Tell her! Made it!
3: She gets them from somebody that knows somebody.
0: She gets the big details.
1: I'm the homegirl that knows a little bit about everything.
0: She

0: on The Breakfast Club.
1: Talk to me. All right, y'all. So, Young Miami and Spend That. We know that this has been a huge song for her. It's actually been one of the biggest songs of her solo career. It's like, what, number 17 on the Billboard chart?
2: Period.
1: It's her first solo top 40 hit. It even surpassed City Girls Act Up as the highest charting release of her career. So, it's a big song for her, right?
2: Wow.
1: And it's been a song of the summer. I know, right? Yelling, shut up.
2: Why?
1: No. You really cared and you just was helping me with the energy.
2: Yeah, I'm like, yo, shut up. Yo, act up.
1: No, act up. That's pinnacle.
3: I love Act Up, but you could tell Act Up ain't as big as Spin That. I can lick my finger and hold it up in the air and know that Act Up.
1: Really?
3: Man.
2: What?
1: Cut it out, yo.
2: No,
1: I mean, because it's because Spin That is happening right now. But when Act Up was out, we was standing on.
2: You dropped that now and people still go crazy. Wow. Okay, Lo.
1: All
2: right.
1: Well, okay. So I said all that to say she's about to drop the remix, and she has been teasing, you know, who is going to be on the remix, who's not going to be on the remix. So yesterday she posted to her Instagram, and I printed out the photo for you guys, some Goyard bag tags. So these are tags.
3: That's what this is?
2: Yes.
1: These are tags that when you buy the Goyard luggage travel or even just your little, you know, your bag.
2: I like this.
1: A little bag tag, right?
2: Yeah.
1: So these are supposed to be clues because Young Miami said in another Instagram post this week that she has two of the biggest spenders. Spin That. So 305, I'm assuming, would be her in the pink. Now we have a green Goyard bag tag with a ski mask or a poo-shiesty.
2: Can I guess?
1: And then, yes, you can. And then the blue one with a diamond. So who do you got? Let's take a guess. Who y'all think is going to be on the
2: Kodak
1: remix?
2: Black.
1: Because of the mask?
2: Because of the shiesty, yeah.
1: Okay.
2: And then he from Florida. He from, like, right there, Broward County, I think, right?
1: I don't know. Is it Broward? I don't know where in Florida he's from.
2: He from,
3: Yeah, you from Miami.
2: Yeah, from Miami. Yeah, that's what I thought. Yeah.
1: But what about the diamond in the blue?
3: Trina.
2: I'm like,
1: Diamond Princess.
2: Oh, okay.
1: Well, people think that I saw
2: she
1: Trina.
2: A big spender?
1: Okay. One of the big. You never saw that video where Trina be like, I'm not worried about the ballers. I got my own. Yeah.
2: No idea.
1: Big baller. Mm-hmm. But yeah, so people think Trina. I saw some people, of course, saying Drake again because Young Miami mentioned that she wanted to get Drake
2: spender.
1: On the record.
2: Okay.
1: He is a big spender.
2: Yes, ma'am.
1: He's also having a really big, streaming year. I saw that he's having like one of the biggest streaming years in hip hop. I saw Complex do that story yesterday. So that would be a good look for the song.
3: Yeah, but which one of these things would symbolize him?
1: I would say maybe the blue with the ice. But the blue with the ice. I mean, the blue with the diamond. The diamond could be ice. Iceman. No?
3: Nah. Iceman is the gay Marvel superhero.
2: Oh, yeah.
3: Bobby Drake.
1: Lord.
2: Oh, so Santana. Because you said the gay is the gay superhero.
3: Let me make sure this is a ski mask and not an open butthole.
1: Oh, gosh.
3: Ski mask.
2: Who is it, Lo? Yes. Tell us.
1: We don't know yet. It's a tease. She hasn't told us yet. But the remix.
3: Man, if she don't hurry up and drop that damn record,
1: I want her to drop it so bad.
4: I thought it was Kodak. My God.
1: Yeah.
4: But I would love to see Yak. I mean, I would love to hear Yak on Spin That.
3: Me too.
1: Yeah. I would as well too. Well, we'll have to wait and see. When the remix drops, we'll be back here to let you guys know when y'all will hear. But you know,
2: and you know Kodak love him some Carisha Brownlee. You know, that's what he was calling her at one point. So
1: yes. Now shifting gears a bit, Issa Rae. So yesterday it was announced that Issa Rae is returning to HBO with another comedy series. Now this series will be from the male gaze. So you know how with Insecure and even with Rap
3: the male
1: Ish,
3: Gaze,
1: G-A-Z-E. Gaze.
3: Oh, I thought you meant like male gaze.
1: No.
3: Okay.
1: Charlotte, girl. No.
3: I was like, what?
1: From the perspective of men, because it's a male friendship series. So it's focused on a character named Menzel. He's a 30-year-old barber. He's aspiring to be a sports manager. And then his best friend, JB, is an up-and-coming boxer. So they navigate ambition, insecurity, loneliness, the whole double-edged sword of success within like a high-stakes world of boxing in Vegas, which is kind of like a guy take on like what Insecure was, because you had Molly, you had Issa, and they were trying to figure out all of these, like, I'm successful, I'm dating, I'm trying to figure out family. So people are excited that she's returning with another show.
2: Shout out to Issa Rae
1: to HBO,
3: because I mean, Issa had I know she signed a deal with Paramount earlier this year, right?
1: Yeah. Yep.
3: And she's still in that deal. So I think. So for her to be doing something with HBO, I like seeing people get money everywhere.
2: Yeah.
3: So same. That's one of the clues bombs for Issa Rae. Okay.
1: Same. Now speaking,
3: Issa's a great person too. I don't know if Issa Rae gets enough credit for just how of a good of a human that she is. Like, Issa does a lot of things for a lot of people and doesn't ask for no credit for it in no way, shape, or form. And I've seen her. I judge people based on how they treat people that can't do nothing for them. I've seen her do a lot for a lot of people that can't do anything for her because she's Issa Rae. So salute to Issa.
1: Dope. I love that. I love hearing good people get good things coming their way.
3: She's a great human.
1: Well, in other news, speaking of good people and people getting things coming their way, it was announced yesterday that Lauren London is set to play Snoop Dogg's mom, Miss Beverly Tate, in the upcoming Snoop Dogg biopic. Yeah, this according to Deadline. So we have been talking a lot about the fact that the Snoop Dogg biopic.
4: You said it right.
1: Biopic is coming in August of 2027. It'll be here August 6th. But yeah, Lauren London was announced yesterday as his mom, which I was confused because I'm like, I don't think of her as like to play an older woman. Mom.
4: Mm-hmm. It must be when Snoop is really young.
3: Who says she's playing an older woman?
1: Because the Snoop Dogg that we saw, the only person that we saw announced as Snoop Dogg.
3: It's a biopic.
1: But
4: so it's going to probably show him in different eras and she could be giving him birth. You know what I mean?
3: How thought Nia Long was supposed to be when Michael was in the Jackson Box.
4: I literally thought about that. Nia Long is still older than Lauren.
1: Yeah, and they like made her.
3: Lauren
1: They made her. She got to be like 38.
4: Yeah, she not five. I guarantee you she probably not 40 yet.
1: Yeah.
4: You know.
3: She's 41.
1: Wow.
4: I don't know, for real?
3: Yes.
4: Well, she look way younger.
1: She does.
4: But this is the thing.
1: It would depend on the part of his life. Right.
4: Yeah, in the beginning.
1: Now, you couldn't do a Snoop story without talking about Tupac. So yesterday it was also revealed that Cameron Jones is slated to play Tupac. Now this
4: boy, they be letting anybody play my man,
1: Cameron Jones.
4: Jesus.
1: I printed out a photo for you too as well, Charlamagne.
4: What you mean, Lauren?
1: If you throw a bandana on him and you know you give him like the leather vest and the chain and the thug life,
4: he would look like YG. He would not look like Tupac. Stop playing. But he might wow me. He might prove me wrong.
3: I can see what he could be from the Pac tribe. But I mean, it's about capturing the essence and the spirit of Pac.
1: Mm-hmm.
3: You know, you don't gotta look like him.
4: I guess. I mean, it would be better. He looked like a young Omar Epps. In here.
3: Here's the thing, man. Once Anthony Mackie played Pac, all bets are off. It don't even matter.
4: I'm Tupac.
1: Oh, God.
4: Tupac ain't never say that before.
1: Oh, God.
4: I'm Tupac. All right.
3: I don't think Pac had to introduce himself in that moment, Anthony.
4: No, okay. He sure didn't.
1: Oh,
3: who
1: God.
3: Who was worse, Anthony Mackie as Tupac or Flex as Michael Jackson?
1: Flex.
4: Nah, y'all like your Flex. Stop playing with Flex.
1: I love Flex, Michael Jackson as the craziest thing I've ever experienced. And I was young watching that, confused.
4: During that movie, Michael Jackson was alive. So imagine what he felt watching.
3: God damn. Michael's like, this is what y'all think of me?
1: Exactly. Lord. All right, y'all. That's the latest for the hour. And I do want to mention Young Miami Spinner is back at 27 now on the Billboard Hot 100. I just want to correct myself. But still up there, though.
4: Absolutely.
1: Congratulations to her. But that was the latest with Lauren LaRosa for the hour. And it's brought to you by Top Dog Law, who have won over $1 billion for their clients. So if you guys get into an accident, make the call. Top Dog Law, their bark is their bite. Why are you shaking your head?
3: You ain't even reading off nothing no more. They got you. You are Top Dog Law. I mean, she say that in her sleep. She wake up to her alarm clock and probably Top Dog Law.
4: God. Happy birthday to Mother Teresa. She would have been 116.
3: No, the hell she wouldn't have been.
4: She would have died. Shut up. She died in 97. She would have been 116.
3: She would have not have made it to 116. But shout out to Mother Teresa.
1: And one more thing, y'all. One more thing. Dolly, you mentioned cancer earlier, Charlamagne, when we were talking about her passing. And I said that I didn't know that to say indefinitely. Her team did give a statement to CNN and that mentioned brief cancer battle. We had to update that.
3: Yes.
1: Okay. We had to update it.
3: All right.
4: Thank you.
3: NB's coming up with the People's Choice Mix, even though he ain't even here. Okay, but he left a mix. It's pre-recorded. He going to still tell y'all to call in and request songs.
4: Damn, I'm so mad. He ain't even do a Busta Rhymes mix.
3: You see what I'm saying?
1: Busta Rhymes yo's and you not here yet. He don't even, he do say you late. Never mind. Go ahead.
3: Exactly. Hush. It's The Breakfast Club.
0: The Breakfast Club. Your mornings will never be the same.
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1: Hee-haw, bitch. 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
11: Donkey of the Day for Wednesday, August 26th goes to Target. What are we doing? Okay, I have a question for the whole Target company. When is the last time you all actually hit what you were aiming for? Okay, who in your front office keeps making the mistakes they're making? Okay, first it was the 2023 Pride Month backlash. Then you scaled back your DEI programs. You ended your three-year racial equity action and change program. I think it was called the REACH program. That aimed to address racial disparities. You eliminated specific numerical hiring and promotion goals for minority employees. All of that led to a boycott. And it's 2026 and Target still seems to not be able to get it right. Okay, if you haven't heard, Target had to pull and apologize a costume. A children's clown costume that some critics say looks a lot like black imagery from minstrel shows. Let's go to ABC 7 for the report, please.
12: Well, Target is pulling children's Halloween costumes after critics say it resembled blackface.
13: The company is now apologizing and investigating how they say the costume made it onto store shelves. Here's ABC's Sophie Flay.
14: This morning, Target is apologizing and removing a children's Halloween costume after it was widely criticized as racist. The images of the costume are being compared to racist caricatures, evoking blackface. Target now acknowledges the costume should have never been for sale, saying, "As a company, we got this wrong and we are deeply sorry. We know this is especially hurtful for our black guests, team members, and partners. Removing the costume is an important first step, and we are looking closely at how this happened."
15: We're cutting up cars today.
14: It comes 1 year after the company's controversial move to roll back its diversity, equity, and inclusion policies, which sparked protests and boycotts by shoppers.
16: We need to hold larger corporations accountable.
14: One Minneapolis area business leader claims this new costume controversy is an indirect result of Target's DEI decision last year, saying, "You rolled back diversity, so who's in the room now to say, hey, this is wrong?"
11: That is right. Now, see, anytime we start talking about racism in America, people immediately run to the extremes, okay? People say, see, Target is racist. They don't care about us. They intentionally made a racist costume. I don't know. I doubt it. I don't think they would intentionally make a racist costume. But to me, that's not the argument. The question I would ask Target is this: how does an image carrying this much American racial history make it through a modern corporation's design, merchandising, photography, marketing, and approval process without somebody recognizing what it is? Okay, sounds to me, Target, like y'all need some DEI. All right, this is a perfect example of what people misunderstand about diversity. Sometimes diversity in a room isn't about political correctness and checking boxes. It's simply about having somebody present who recognizes something the rest of the room clearly missed. Okay, you wouldn't have to apologize after the fact, Target, if you had people in the room who can recognize these blind spots in the first place. Okay, one thing I've learned about corporate America is a lot of them just don't have a clue.

0: I mean, just culturally clueless. And sometimes something can be racially offensive without the person responsible waking up that morning saying, you know what? Let me disrespect these niggas today. Okay? And that is what makes this Target situation interesting to me. Okay? You got this children's Halloween costume called the Kids Glows Under Blacklight Circus Clown. I don't even know what the hell that is. Okay? It's modeled by a young black boy. He got the black gloves. He got the black face covering. He got the big exaggerated toothy grin just showing all 32 of his teeth. He got the little hat on. And he even, you know, got the I was trying to run from Massa but got frozen in place pose. Mm-hmm. Okay? Hard to say that wasn't intentional, okay? Whoever designed this costume, whoever did this imagery, had to be inspired by Sample, okay? They had to know the history of blackface in minstrel shows, all right? Target pulled it. They apologized. They said they got it wrong. They said the costume was offensive and it should have never been sold. And that's the point. But what I want to know is, how did you get it this wrong? This wasn't somebody selling costumes out the trunk of a Nissan Altima. This is Target, okay? Mm-hmm. Think about how many humans had to see this thing before it ended up online and in stores. As I said earlier, somebody designed it. Somebody had to approve the design. Somebody bought the inventory. Somebody had to select the model. Okay, somebody styled the photo shoot. Somebody took the pictures. You know how people take the pictures and tell you to make those poses? Somebody looked at those pictures. Somebody approved those pictures. Somebody uploaded those pictures to a website. And apparently nobody anywhere in that process said, hey man, this is gonna piss black people off. Okay. Nobody said, does this black child look like he's dressed in a minstrel caricature? That's the conversation, because in this era, a lot of racism survives because nobody in the room recognizes the reference. And that's why knowing history matters. Okay. Blackface wasn't simply white people painting their faces black for laughs. Minstrel shows spent generations exaggerating black features and speech and movement and personality to portray black people in a certain way. They wanted us to look stupid and lazy and ridiculous and just naturally inferior, okay? Those images weren't harmless entertainment. They helped teach America how to look at black people and how to treat black people. And when an image has been used to degrade people for more than a century, you don't get to erase all that history simply by calling the character a circus clown. Okay, that's the uncomfortable thing about symbols. You don't control everything a symbol means just because you didn't know its history. A swastika isn't suddenly just a interesting geometric design because somebody skipped history class. No. Now, back to the diversity aspect. Target, y'all need to know the Trump administration isn't going to be in office forever. Okay, it's time for y'all to have some balls and put diversity back on Front Street, all right? Diversity isn't about filling quotas, okay? You can't just check the box and go home. You need diversity in the room for perspective, okay? You need people in the meeting saying, I know y'all don't see what I see, but let me explain why some people are going to see this differently and be offended by it. That's valuable, okay? And Target rolling back parts of its DEI commitments, I can't help but connect that to what happened here. Can I prove that eliminating DEI caused this costume to make it through? No, but I can say this is exactly the type of blind spot diverse perspectives are supposed to help you catch. And I'll be the first to say, the purpose of diversity isn't to guarantee that nobody ever gets offended, because diverse groups can miss stuff too, but the purpose of diversity is to reduce the chances that an organization like Target can look directly at something and collectively fail to see what millions of other people will recognize as soon as it hits the worldwide Negro net, okay? Because the most dangerous ignorance isn't always what you don't know. Sometimes it's not knowing that you don't know. Now, Target says they're investigating. I don't know what they need to investigate, okay? But Target, I want to challenge you. I would like to challenge you, Target. Don't just find the employee, you know, who approved the costume and sacrificed them to social media. No, study the process, study the room, study who gets heard in the room, study whose perspective is missing from said room. Because if 10 people looked at something and all 10 missed the same historical landmine, sometimes the problem isn't the 10 people. Sometimes the problem is how you built the room. Please give Target the biggest ER. I don't know what y'all doing up there.
1: Yeah.
0: Okay.
1: You're culturally incompetent too if you think they ain't do this issue on purpose.
0: No, I can't say that.
1: Oh, no, they did. This was a scheme that a group of racist milk cricket crackerjacks sat in the room and they thought of.
0: Maybe, but I can't. I don't know that to be the case for sure.
1: Like how? It's deliberate, yo. You just literally, like, went through the whole description of it.
0: Mm-hmm.
1: They know exactly where it came from.
0: I can't say that.
1: Well, I can say it.
0: I can only say it the way I just said it. so I'm not liable. Can't just be out here calling people that.
1: It's on purpose. That's a group of racist people did.
0: I'm not mad at your opinion.
1: Like, you that's crazy. But no.
0: I don't know.
1: Thank you, Charlamagne, for that donkey of the day.
0: Yes, indeed. When we come back, we got the positive note and more. It's the world's most dangerous morning show to Beverly.

0: Breakfast Club, DJ Envy, Jess Hilarious, Charlamagne Tha God. Envy is on vacation. Lauren LaRosa is here. You got shows this weekend, right, Jess?
1: I do. I got shows in the Midwest, Indianapolis, Indiana. I will be there at the Helium Comedy Club this Friday and this Saturday. Me and my brother, Desi Alexander, will be hitting the stage at the Helium Comedy Club. So get your tickets if you haven't yet. Saturday is sold out, I believe. And the only show that got tickets available is the early Friday show. So JessHilariousOfficial.com. Can't wait to see y'all, Indiana.
0: And Lauren, you got nothing to do this weekend?
2: Actually, this weekend, I will be with my mother celebrating her birthday.
0: Okay.
2: So I purposely
0: birthday,
2: and intentionally
0: Mom.
2: Am
0: Shout
2: sitting down
0: Mama
2: this
0: Lo.
2: Weekend. But you guys know what you can do this weekend?
1: What?
2: If you're listening, go listen to the latest with Lauren LaRosa, the podcast. We had Lil Duval on this week, a very in-depth two-part interview about him as the businessman. So make sure you guys go and check that out this weekend.
1: How long was it before he cracked the joke?
2: Oh, no, right. He came on the interview smoking a blunt in his backyard.
1: Hilarious.
2: It started from the beginning. Then he gave us a tour.
1: I love
2: it. Yeah, it was, you
0: what
2: know.
0: House was he at?
2: He was at the
0: Camp Duval?
2: Camp Duval.
0: Okay.
1: I love Duval.
2: What house was
1: yeah.
2: he at? I love that for him.
1: Yeah.
2: Okay, but
1: Duval,
2: yeah, it was
0: Duval,
2: a great
0: Duval
2: interview,
0: Duval
2: though.
0: A great life. Mm-hmm.
2: It was
0: and
2: very Duval.
1: And that's your real friend.
0: Mm-hmm.
1: Yeah, yeah.
0: In real life.
2: He's such
0: that's
2: a great person, though.
0: Mm-hmm.
2: I'm trying to figure out how. Y'all met on MySpace?
0: Met on MySpace way back in the day. We used to write for, both of us used to write for Ozone Magazine. Duval had a segment called, I think it was called Who I'm Hating On, and mine was called The Chin Check.
1: Hmm.
0: And I used to do sketches. And he used to,
1: skits and sketches.
0: Mm-hmm. And he used to do skits and sketches. And so we just came together and started doing skits and sketches together.
1: Boy, the cusses be tearing your ass up. Go ahead.
0: We had a web series called Hood State of the Union.
2: That
0: we
2: used to do.
0: Way before people were doing
2: his
0: this podcast stuff and all of that, we had a whole web series that we was putting on YouTube. And then both of us ended up getting signed to MTV because of that.
1: See? You was ahead of your time with a lot of stuff. But some people, I can just tell Charlotte cool with and he associated
2: like
1: with
2: like
1: but
2: cool.
1: some I can
2: Duval's
1: definitely
2: like
1: tell
2: real
1: who
2: friend,
1: his
2: real,
1: real,
2: friend.
1: Real friends are and it's not many in the industry but I can tell who he really really really F with
0: mm-hmm.
2: also
0: yeah.
2: you're taller than him
0: by a tower
2: not many like, that don't happen a lot
1: come on
0: tower.
1: With the tower
2: yeah, that
0: come
2: don't
0: on.
2: Happen a lot either
0: tower
2: I'm gonna let you exaggerate that because I know it feels good to finally have something go
1: okay
2: ahead.
1: What's the positive note now delusional ass tower.
0: There is never any need to get worked up or to trouble your soul about things you can't control. Okay? Save your energy. 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That is a great quote from Marcus Aurelius. Okay? You know I love stoicism. Y'all have a great day. Breakfast Club, bitches!
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1: We're still kicking with Tiny and Zonique. Mm-hmm. When Biggie did that verse, I didn't know Biggie was pretty much chasing y'all to apologize from club to club. But like, I just want to apologize to y'all.
2: Yeah, he really was. 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

0: 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Ninth caller, 914-1229. 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
0: Robert, where you calling from?
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0: Robert, you want to see Dave Chappelle?
1: Of course I do.
0: Well, I'm going to hook you up. It's that easy.
1: All right. I appreciate it.
0: No doubt. What you looking forward to seeing out there?
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3: Hey, what's up, ladies? This is Roe James, and I'll be at the Dayton Art Institute on August the 28th, so make sure you get your tickets today. You got my permission. 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

Man, y'all thought I was playing? We giving them away all day long. Dave Chappelle Cornfield tickets. Show goes down tomorrow night in Yellow Springs. I got another pair of tickets up for grabs right now. Ninth caller, 914-1029.

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2: 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The funeral was here. 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
1: Am I the ninth caller?
0: Who's this?
1: Hello?
0: Can you hear me?
1: Yeah.
0: Who's this?
1: Sean.
0: Sean, where you calling from today?
1: Dayton, Ohio.
0: Dayton, Ohio. Sean, you trying to see Dave Chappelle?
1: You know I am.
0: All right, man. Well, guess what?
1: What's that?
0: Man, you only the eighth caller, bro.
1: Oh, you hurt my feelings.
0: I'm just kidding, Sean. You the ninth caller, bro.
1: Oh, man, that's what's up.
0: For sure, man. Who you taking with you?
1: I'm taking my wife, Arlene.
0: There you go, man. That's how you do it. Date night on you, man.
1: I appreciate it, man.
0: Tell them what station just hooked you up.
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shorty playing in the front yard of the crib. 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Somebody helped me up and asked me if I bumped my head. I said, yeah. 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

0: Noon throwback dedicated to the great Busta Rhymes. You know, we stopped by the Breakfast Club this morning to talk about his brand new album, Diligence 2. He was up there talking about why he chose to release this album on a Tuesday and also talked about the blessing of almost getting 300 beats from the late great producer Jay Dilla.
1: I wanted to drop this album when the Tuesdays was the traditional release
2: day. Gotcha.
1: And I also felt like this moment, I wanted it to be an isolated, standalone moment. But I ain't gonna front, man. Everybody just know, like, when you hear this music, it's something that it's not possible to do this unless you was being literally blessed with what I was gifted with.
2: 300 beats, right?
1: Almost 300. Yes. You could not create a moment like this unless you was gifted with what I was gifted with.
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0: 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You the 9th caller. 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
4: 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That's for all my scammers and my kid money.

0: Hey, yo.
1: Hey, Kev, what's going on?
0: Chilling. Who this?
1: This Gert.
0: What's going on with you?
1: Not much.
0: You sounding all sweet and nice, but I know you want something from me.
1: I do.
0: What if I told you you was the winner? What would you do?
1: Give you a big hug.
0: Oh, air hug, air hug. Give me an air hug because you're the ninth caller.
1: Oh, thank you.
0: Who you taking with you?
1: My best friend.
0: Bestie in the building. Shout her out.
1: Shout out to Tazi, my home girl.
0: That's right. Tell her what station just hooked you up.
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3: Today, sunny skies with a high near 85. Tonight, a chance of showers and thunderstorms. Increasing clouds with a low around 66 degrees. And tomorrow for your Thursday, mostly sunny with a high near 84. I'm Adam Zellick for HOD 1029.
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0: was a wild Wednesday with me, your man, Kev Nash. But guess what? The wildness continues with my guy, Ryan Drake. He still has tickets to check out the homie Dave Chappelle at the Cornfield Show going down tomorrow night. 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

It's Dave Chappelle, Yellow Springs. Tomorrow night, it's going down. And the question is, do you want to go? I got a set of tickets up for grabs right now to caller number 9-937-914-1029. Hit your boy up and let's get you to go see one of the best comedians of all time. Go.

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0: How you doing?
1: You know me, I'm maintaining. It's a pretty day outside, so I'm feeling good. How you doing?
0: I'm doing good.
1: So you trying to win them Dave Chappelle tickets?
0: Yes.
1: Well, guess what? You just won them. I'm going to hook you up with some.
0: Let's go. Dave Chappelle, he's one of my favorite comedians.
1: Oh yeah, he's one of the goats, 100%. But just so you know, it's tomorrow night, so get ready. You want to guess? You're going.
0: Yeah, I'm gonna take my sister with me. I'm gonna go and see Dave Chappelle.
1: All right, nice girls' night out. That'll be one for the books for sure. Let everybody know what station just hooked you up though.
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0: our rights came at a cost. The generation that produced Dr. King, Ella Baker, Fannie Lou Hamer, and Malcolm X turned courage into a movement. They faced beatings, police dogs, jail cells, and paid the ultimate price to ensure future generations had a voice in our democracy. Now, the Supreme Court has weakened the Voting Rights Act they fought and bled for. 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

0: was accused of attempting to flee the country while in Miami. 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Furthermore, it was alleged that Dirk paid a hitman's flights with his own Amex card. Dirk's legal team using Bonnie's guilty plea testimony to assert that it was he who masterminded the plan and not Dirk. So we're going to find out how this goes down, obviously, and we'll keep you updated.
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like Dave Chappelle tomorrow night, you know it's going down in Yellow Springs, and the show is a crazy hot show right now. So obviously, we got a set of tickets up for grabs to you to caller number 9. Hit your boy up, 937-914-1029. Like I said, caller number 9 is going to get them, so good luck.

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0: Daniela Springs?
1: Yes.
0: Now, it's going to be a good one, you know. He is one of the GOATs, 100%.
1: Yes, he is.
0: All right, well, since we agree, yes, you are caller number 9. That's right. It's you. It's all you. Well, you and a guest tomorrow night. You're going to go see Dave Chappelle, so get ready. Who are you going to take?
1: My husband.
0: Okay, nice date night out. See, that's a date night right there. That's the ones you love, you know?
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0: All right, well, what's your name?
1: Janice,
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1: The forecast, showers and 65 overnight, sunshine and 84 tomorrow. On Friday, it's sunny and 82. I'm Rick Schramm for Hot 102.9.
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1: We're still kicking with Tiny and Zonique. Mm-hmm. When Biggie did that verse, I didn't know Biggie was pretty much chasing y'all to apologize from club to club. Like, I just want to apologize to y'all.
2: Yeah, he really was. He was really nice, and he apologized. He told me, y'all are beautiful, and, you know, I'm ugly my damn self. You know what I'm saying?
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0: you trying to go see Dave Chappelle, huh?
1: Yes.
0: All right. How bad do you really want to see him? Well, I mean, something about you tells me that you need to be there, so I'm going to go ahead and let you be caller number 9. I just feel like you should be in the crowd watching Dave Chappelle tomorrow night. It's just something about it.
1: I need to be there.
0: All right, what's your name?
1: Jaquana.
0: Well, Jaquana, you going, man. You're going to be there tomorrow night, Yellow Springs, Dave Chappelle. You and a guest, y'all got a date.
1: Yes, I ain't never watched that. Oh,
0: okay. Well, you're a winner now, baby.
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0: not have heard about this. And that's no accident. The Supreme Court just weakened the Voting Rights Act, the same law our people fought and bled for. 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Fewer of us in Congress. Fewer at the Capitol in Columbus. 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They want to use the same pencil to redraw our districts, rewrite our history, and erase our power and representation. And it won't stop there. They want to take us back to the Jim Crow days, and they're counting on us to look the other way and stay home so they can finish the job. But here's what they forgot. When we move together, nothing can stop us. 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So check your registration status and make a plan to vote. Because when they take our seats, they take our future, unless we show up and stop. 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

0: o'clock hour, no worries. So if you want to go see Dave Chappelle tomorrow night in Yellow Springs, we will get you to that show. So just listen up for that caller number 9 status coming up again in that 5 o'clock hour right here on Ryan Drake in the afternoon.
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4: 1029. 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No.

I said I'd get you another opportunity going to see Dave Chappelle tomorrow night in Yellow Springs. So if you want tickets to the show, hit your boy up 937-914-1029. Caller number 9 is going to get it. We're doing it right here on Ryan Drake in the afternoon. If you want to go see the GOAT, do his thing live. Yes, that's right. The one, the only, Dave Chappelle. Caller number 9 is going to get it. Again, 937-914-1029. Good luck.

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2: 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Tell somebody Frankie Beverly ain't from New Orleans. Hold your ass down, bro. Like, say, but that man from Philadelphia. Man, we don't give, nah, bro, the funeral was here. He wasn't in the casket, bro.
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0: What's up, man?
1: How you feeling, man?
0: I'm good. How you feeling?
1: You know what? It's Wednesday, so we almost to that weekend. It's almost college football season, so I'm good.
0: What's up? Yeah, that's good, man. I'm glad football is back, man. I can't even laugh.
1: All right, so you trying to get them Chappelle tickets?
0: Yes, sir, I am.
1: What's your name?
0: Brandon.
1: All right, Brandon, I'm going to hook you up, man. You're caller number 9.
0: Nah, man, appreciate it.
1: Of course. So tomorrow night, Yellow Springs, you, Dave Chappelle, and of course, you can take a guest with you. Y'all got a date tomorrow night, so you're good to go.
0: My man, thank you.
1: Of course. Let everybody know what station just hooked you up.
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6: The forecast, showers and 65 overnight, sunshine and 84 tomorrow. On Friday, it's sunny and 82. I'm Rick Schramm for Hot 102.9.
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0: Cassie. She's been through a lot lately, but yeah, I'm glad things are on the up and up with her. Melissa McCarthy, the comedian, she's 56 today. Macaulay Culkin, Kevin McAllister, he is 46 years young today. Shout out to Big Mac. Chris Pine, the actor, is 46. John Mulaney is 44. Kiki Palmer is celebrating her 33rd today. Shout out to Kiki. And that'll wrap up your celebrity birthday. So from all of us here at Dayton's Hottest Music Hot 102.9, we wishing all of you the celebs and anybody rolling with a birthday today a very happy birthday.
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1: She ain't even all that. She ain't even like that.

0: Did y'all already get the Dave Chappelle winner?
1: Oh, yeah, you know we did. But what's your name?
0: Christina Brown.
1: Christina, why you sound sad? You sound sad because you didn't win?
0: Yes, I'm
1: Christina, I don't care if you didn't win. It doesn't matter to me that you didn't win because I feel like you should be there regardless, you know?
0: Me too. I feel that way too. We feel the same way.
1: So if we are mutually feeling the same way, it's meant to be, right? You should be there, right?
0: Yeah. What you trying to say? We going?
1: I'm trying to say you going to be there.
0: Okay, yeah, that's what I'm talking about. Thank you so much. Okay, Drake, that's why I stay locked in, bro.
1: I mean, see, you just never know when it's going to be your day, you know?
0: Thank you so much. I appreciate it. No, I'm serious. Thank you so much. I needed this today. I needed a dub right now.
1: Well, you got a dub today, and plain and simply, you're going to be there. So that's all that matters.
0: Okay, thank you. What time is it?
1: And I believe it starts at 8.
0: Thank you. I'm going to tag you when I take some pictures.
1: Let's go. Do it.
0: Thanks. Turn me a booty.

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2: 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I will beat that ass. I can beat anyone.
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1: I wasn't ready for that one.
2: All right, so what's something that you did that you later felt guilty for in life? Like, I guess what? With being a parent, right?
3: 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Mm-hmm.
2: Specifically, like, what's something that you did that just made you kind of feel like, I shouldn't be doing this, but I'm glad I'm doing it, but I shouldn't be doing it. Serena's got something going on with her and her kid, and she'll break it down for us coming up next inside Real Talk. 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Wow. 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

0: right, so we tend to hold weird self-guilt when we do things for ourselves. Mm-hmm. I don't know why, but it's just a thing. Serena's got something that she did recently that made her feel some type of way about herself.
1: Yes.
0: Go ahead, vent. What happened?
1: So I just started paying for extended day for my son for school, and I was trying to read a book. Like, I was really locked in this book. And I was like, well, since I'm paying for this, like, it's not bad if I just leave him there, right? While I just read my book at home in peace. And that's what I did. So I left him at extended day.
2: Oh, my
0: God. But you're paying for it. So why?
1: I know, but I just felt guilty because it's like, I could have picked him up. Like, I was already off work, and I'm like, I could get him.
2: And you chose the you chose the book over your son.
1: I did.
0: You chose quality time for yourself. We're like iPhones. And your iPhone, you know, when you get about 10%, it starts glitching and apps get all messy and stuff.
3: Yeah.
0: That's you in life. You have to recharge yourself. And if reading a book gives you that fuel, makes you feel good, then read your book.
1: It does make me happy. And I also asked, like, my book club chat, like, does this make me a bad mom? And they were all for it. So I'll leave him there.
3: What did your husband say, or have you not told your husband?
1: I don't know if I told him, actually.
0: Damn. Oh. How long have you been a single mom?
2: Yeah. Don't tell him nothing.
1: But then I felt better because when I went to go get my son, he was like, I had so much fun. I'm like,
3: oh, that's good. He's that word at home.
0: That's a win-win. He's having fun. He's doing his thing. It gives him a little independence, too, in a sense.
3: Mm-hmm. Yeah.
0: And then you get to have your own quality time and read the book. Win-win.
2: But that just tells me, like, what else do you want to put to the side for the book? Like, it's just like...
1: It was a great book.
2: Because your son is your priority. That's who you're living for right now. So if you're willing to put that away for a book, I'm kind of questioning
1: like
2: your...
1: But it's better that he was having fun instead of him being at home and me ignoring him reading a book.
2: Well, that was just the luck of the draw. What if he was getting punched in the stomach? Like, you know what I mean? Continuously.
1: Oh, gosh.
2: You never know.
3: She pays a lot for daycare. I doubt she's at that kind of school.
0: Nicasio works for CPS all of a sudden. Let's talk to Sonia. We'll see what she does to cause some self-guilt next.
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0: sometimes we do things for ourselves, and then on retrospect, you feel a little guilty.
1: Yes.
0: For Serena, it was paying for extra childcare. That way, she could have some alone time to read a book.
1: Oh, yes.
0: All right. Mm-hmm. All right. Let's talk to Sonia. What was it for you?
2: Well, my husband works a lot, so he's gone for about a week and a half, and we decided to take weekend getaways, just me and him. We go somewhere local, somewhere small, and we just send the kids to grandma, and sometimes we do wish we can take them, but honestly, we just need some alone time, and we take them to the big vacations anyway.
0: Exactly, quality time, again, in these relationships, and so it's one of the most important things. I feel like that's why so many people end up cheating on each other, is because they don't put any focus into their partner. It's just the partner becomes a roommate, and then their needs are being met, so then they go elsewhere to try and meet the needs, but then still keep everything normal at home. It's so weird.
3: That's
0: so
3: right.
0: that quality time, I think, is beneficial.
2: Correct. And as much as I want them in the lazy river with me,
3: I know you gotta hold a beer. You don't wanna hold no kids, right?
2: Yes.
0: Sonia, thank you so much for listening and for being a part of the show today. I appreciate you. Coming up next, we are talking teachers. Did you know that there are 15 states where teachers can still spank their kids as punishment?
1: Which school?
0: Yeah, let's talk all about it next.
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0: All right, so if you can do any of these, you are in the 1% or the top 1% of humans on Earth. Number one, sleep 8 hours a night consistently for a month.
1: Oh, I'm jealous.
0: There's no way.
2: What life do you have?
0: Yeah, every night you're just getting the perfect amount of sleep.
1: That sounds amazing.
2: Without kids.
0: If that's the case, I feel like you're not lifing though, right?
3: Yeah.
0: Like every night to get the same, like that's crazy.
1: I mean, I wish I could do it, but yeah, there's no way.
0: Read 30 books in a year.
1: I haven't done that yet. But I might be on track this year.
0: I was going to ask you, how many have you read so far?
1: I think I'm at 13.
3: Oh, you're a slow reader.
2: You're a little behind pace then.
0: I mean, yeah, Jesus. But it's already almost September.
1: Well, it's because I started like kind of late. There was a couple months I missed, but like I'm back on track.
2: Read some short ones, then I'll get you ahead.
3: Short books?
0: Yeah. Walk 20,000 steps in a day and still feel fine. What are you supposed to walk a day? 10,000?
1: Yeah.
3: 10,000. But if you're at like a theme park,
2: that's easy work. By noon, you get 20,000.
0: Hang from a bar for 2 full minutes. Our producer Matt can hang out at a bar. Yes,
2: yeah, for longer than 2 minutes.
3: Some people can't do that. They get paid to do that if they meet that 2 minute.
0: What are you talking about? Like, holding the bar?
3: Mm-hmm. Like, there's like a
0: that's a competition.
3: Yeah. Like if you go to the mall. Like
2: that's army recruitment.
3: I know, but they have like a thing there to where if you hang,
2: give you $100 if you can hang for 2 minutes.
3: Some people said you can't even hang for a minute.
1: I don't think I could.
0: Why is it so tough to hang?
3: I don't know, because your weight like just holds on and
2: your grip gets tired. Yeah, yeah, I guess. I don't know.
0: Says a lot of people, majority of people cannot type 100 words a minute.
1: I don't know how fast I could type.
0: Who even counts that?
2: I don't know.
0: Do 75 push-ups in a row. Serena, you're up to what, 4 now?
1: 3.
3: Oh, nice.
0: Ooh. We should do this, actually. Balance on one leg for a full 60 seconds. Let's do it as a competition. You down?
1: Okay. Sure.
0: All right, we're going to see if we can balance for 60 seconds next.
4: 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Come on! Hot 102.9. I know you.

0: right, y'all. Cino Cochino. Oh, we're all supposed to say radio on three.
1: Go. Radio.
0: Oh, man, look at us. That's how you do it. Oh, man. Okay, so I saw this thing that said the top 1% of people, of humans, can stand on one leg for 60 seconds. So that means 99% of you can't do it.
1: That's crazy. Okay.
2: So you can't drop a foot to touch down. You're out.
0: Yeah, in my mind, this seems easy. I don't know why. Maybe that's just arrogance, but I feel like it should be very easy to stand on 1 foot.
3: Hang on. I got to get my 60 timer seconds. Out for that.
2: You're doing the timer? Okay.
0: All right, so we're all going to time it, and we're going to see who can maintain. We also, if that's the case, then we need to take 10 seconds to talk about things, too, because we're not just going to stand here in silence.
4: That's, oh, so now we're doing we're two things. Talk,
0: so, yeah. So think of,
2: half percent.
0: Think of whatever you want to talk about. Are we ready?
1: Yeah.
2: 3, 2, 1, go.
0: Okay, I'll start. So, guys, listen. I have a show coming up in Bellflower, California.
1: Bellflower.
0: And if you guys come out, and if you're listening to this in Atlantic City right now, I know you're like, what?
2: Catch a flight.
0: Not going to be there. But if you do go, then your tickets are get you qualified for a 4-pack of tickets for Disney, and we'll pick a winner at the show.
1: Oh, my so God.
0: Throwing that out there at TinoCochino.com. Serena, go ahead.
3: I just realized I'm standing on my non-dominant leg. I'm like, this was a bad idea.
0: She's shaking. But,
3: I
0: mean,
3: you haven't failed yet. I haven't. But I just read a book called Alchemized, and I cried. It was so like, ugh.
0: She's, oh, she's going. She's going.
3: I'm sick.
0: Bro, her arm, she looks like the things in front of the car lot.
3: I'm on my, I don't know why I did this on the wrong leg.
2: You gotta bring my cat.
1: You got a big flat foot. It should be easy.
2: Are you standing on the bigger foot? Because your feet are two different sizes.
3: No, this is a smaller foot.
0: Wow, you're still going.
1: I feel it in my hip a little bit. Like, I don't feel it in my feet.
3: Okay, we made it.
1: My hip is
0: that
1: like,
0: was a minute?
3: Yeah.
0: We all did. Wow. We're all special. I don't know about you guys.
1: Yeah,
0: but
1: I know.
0: I pulled the muscle. We did it.
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3: Yeah. More Tino Cochino Radio coming up next.
6: Everybody knows. I'm hot to death. Dayton's hottest music.